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0: 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I was about to, but you convinced us. Should I decorate her walls or log off to Pinterest? 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Even if I

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13: Are you an over-apologizer? A lot of people say, I'm sorry, all day long, for asking a question, for someone else bumping into them, for things that aren't even their fault. Researchers who study this say women tend to do it more, often out of a genuine desire not to be a burden to anyone. But here's the catch. When you apologize for everything, you inadvertently dilute the apologies that really matter. And a constant, reflexive sorry can make you come across as less sure of yourself than you really are. Now, one expert we talked to recommends this. Before the word slips out, pause and ask yourself, did I actually do something that warrants an apology? If the answer is yes, then own it fully. And remember that a real apology is less about the words than the change that follows. If the answer is no, maybe don't say sorry. Find another word instead. I'm Dr. Sanjay Gupta. Helping you live a better life.
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0: 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The 2026 midterm election is right around the corner. Here's the three things you need to know. One, make sure you are registered and your license is up to date with your correct name, especially if you recently got married. 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Three, decide if you are going to early vote October 9th through the 31st or vote November 3rd. It's an important election and your vote counts. 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

girl, you a 10, girl, you a 10, girl, you a 10, girl, you a 10, girl, you a 10, girl, you a 10, girl, you a 10, girl, you a 10, girl, you a 10, girl, you a 10, girl, you a 10, girl, you a 10, girl, you a 10, girl, you a 10, girl, you a 10, girl, you a 10, girl, you a 10, girl, you a 10, girl, you a 10, girl, you a 10, girl, you a 10, girl, you a 10, girl, you a 10, girl, you a 10, girl, you a 10, girl, you a 10, girl, you a 10, girl, you a 10, girl, you a 10, girl, you a 10, girl, you a 10, girl, you a 10, girl, you a 10, girl, you a 10, girl, you a 10, girl, you a 10, girl, you a 10, girl, you a 10, girl, you a 10, girl, you a 10, girl, you a 10, girl, you a 10, girl, you a 10, girl, you a 10, girl, you a 10, girl, you a 10, girl, you a 10, girl

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1: 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Cold world. 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Yeah, this is for all the fans that waited, the that hated. Oh,

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Somebody tell them people Mr. Hem is here. Whoa, whoa, whoa, whoa, whoa. 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

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Never chase bread, chase the vision. Make your word when you see it, be the business. No cap, God am a witness. Success feel better, independent. 9-11 at the Valley, out of Lenin. Big Master P vibe, no limit. Ballin' hard on another hemisphere. Somebody tell them people Mr. Hem is here.

0: 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Somebody tell them people Mr. Hem is here.
1: Whoa, whoa, whoa, whoa, whoa, whoa.
0: Mr. Hem is here.
1: Whoa, whoa, whoa, whoa, whoa, whoa.
0: Mr. Hem.
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2: Cephas, what's all these pills that you taking? You know I went to the doctor with you and he said you supposed to be taking 3 pills. So why do I see inscriptions next to your bed? Now you know you ain't supposed to be taking all that stuff at the same time. Cephas, don't you know you ain't supposed to be taking your friends or your family prescriptions? I know you got that man problem, but you making it worse. Now you know you ain't supposed to be taking them man medicine anyway because you on that natural pill. And what about these nose and sinus pressure pills? Your cousin Ethel Lee is taking these same pills, and I heard her tell you she would like to sell you 3 because it'll help you breathe easy out your left nose. If you stop with them smokes, you wouldn't need that man pill. And another thing, Cepha, all that snoring you doing got to go. Why you don't just get some kind of mask or something and put over your face so I don't hear you at my house? Maybe you got that sleepy apple disease.
3: I'm Dr. Thaddeus John Bell, closing the gap in healthcare.
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There's an old saying in Tennessee, I know it's in Texas, probably in Tennessee, that says, fool me once, shame on you. If fool me, we can't get fooled again.

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0: 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The 2026 midterm election is right around the corner. 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Go to
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1: Ski. What I see? Say, bitch, ski.

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That's when I knew that your heart was scarring. Friends to lovers need a part to star in. Like, wait, babe, let me ask your pardon. This ain't Gucci, this is

0: DJ Envy, Just Hilarious, Charlamagne Tha God. We are the Breakfast Club. Law and the Rose is here as well. We got a special guest in the building.
1: Yes, indeed.
0: He's back, ladies and gentlemen. John Legend.
2: It's good to be back.
3: John.
1: I feel like you got to introduce John as EGOT winner every time. Yeah. Yeah. I feel like if you don't, you're doing him a disservice.
0: You're right.
1: How many EGOT winners do we know?
0: You're right. Yes. Let me do that right.
1: Yes.
3: Three.
0: All right. Now, we have a special guest in the building.
1: That's right.
0: He's also an EGOT winner.
1: Yes, he is.
0: Ladies and gentlemen. John Legend.
4: All right.
0: That was better.
5: Good morning, John.
4: Good morning. How's everybody?
0: Now, how are you feeling?
1: Just Black and Holly Fair. The reason I say that, because he's the first Black man to ever become an EGOT.
0: Yes.
1: Mm-hmm. So that's Black history.
4: I'm still the only Black man to be an EGOT. There's several Black women. I'm the only Black man.
0: Congratulations.
1: Does being an EGOT winner, is it actually good for business? Has it been good for the business of John Legend?
4: I mean, it's good for my introductions. You know, I think it just puts an aura of prestige. I'm sure the private gig price was able to go up.
1: See, that's what I wanted to know. Did it change your fee?
4: Yes. I feel like it just adds, you know, it adds to the price.
1: Yesterday's price is not today's price.
0: New album, Muse, October 23rd.
3: Mm-hmm.
0: Now, is the whole album produced by Pharrell?
4: The entire album. It was his idea.
1: Wow.
4: He called me up out of the blue. He lives in Paris. I live in Los Angeles. So he is not always cognizant of the time difference when he calls.
0: So he calls you 3 a.m.
4: He calls like 4 a.m. And so I call him back when I wake up. And he's like, what are you working on? I hadn't spoken to him in a while. Mm-hmm. I had just done the hook for the clip song, mm-hmm. Birds Don't Sing.
0: Yep.
3: By the way, you killed that.
4: Thank you. He produced that and he wrote the hook. And so I think he loved hearing my voice singing what he had written for that track. He was like, man, we should just do a whole album together. And so he was like, when are you coming to Paris next? And I was planning to possibly come that next month for an event. So I was like, I'll do the event and I'll come and we'll do a few days in the studio and see what happens. And we started working on the album. And I loved what we were making. And I was like, let's make the whole album. It really came out beautifully. Mm-hmm. He had a vision for it from the beginning. Mm-hmm. He talked about making it cinematic, Black James Bond, but with 808 drums. We have orchestras. We have incredible horn arrangements, but mm-hmm. also hip hop beats. We made something really beautiful. I'm really proud of it.
0: How long did it take?
4: Off and on, a little over a year. And then this year we've been, you know, shooting the videos, doing the photos and all that. And the great thing about working with Pharrell is you're not only getting his music input, but you're getting the visual input. And, mm-hmm. you know, he's the creative director of Louis Vuitton. He has such a great creative team around him. They've been helping me with every visual that we've been doing. And it's all coming out just so beautifully.
0: Did y'all record it in the Louis Vuitton store? Because I've seen the clips recorded parts of theirs in the Louis Vuitton store.
4: In the headquarters.
0: In the headquarters,
4: yeah. Yeah, so you go to Paris, you know, they have this iconic building that's their headquarters. And in the corner office is a studio.
1: Mm. Just for Pharrell?
4: Yeah, they built it for Pharrell.
0: Built the studio.
4: Oh, wow. Yeah, he's, you know, and so you walk in and they're designing the outfits for the Met Gala and they're designing the next collection. And then in the corner is a music studio with a piano and we made the record there. Sometimes I would do remote sessions with him. I had my studio in LA and we would Zoom. But a lot of the sessions happened in Paris at that office.
1: At this point in your career, what could Pharrell hear in you that maybe you couldn't hear in yourself anymore?
4: I think it's great to work with different producers because, like you said, they hear different things in you. Mm-hmm. They bring different things out of you. It's good, I think, especially at this point in my career, to shake things up, to challenge mm-hmm. myself. And try a new approach.
3: Yeah.
4: And that's what this album was.
1: Is it harder to make great music because you have less to prove or easier because you're free from proving anything?
4: I was fortunate, I think, at the very beginning of my career that I came into it with Kanye and he had already succeeded with College Dropout. Mm-hmm. I got signed right after the success of that album. And so I think, and coming into it with the production company, with the team, the label just trusted us automatically and they didn't try to micromanage. They just let us make the record we wanted to make. That worked. And so I think it set a trend with the label that they could trust that we were going to figure things out. And we didn't need a lot of over A&Ring, over handling by the label and to let us do our thing. We set that precedent at the beginning, and it's just been the way my career's been throughout, that we've had enough success that they let me do my thing and trust that I'm going to make the right decisions for my career.
2: MUs, you talk about like the ancestors and all these different things that inspired the work.
4: Mm-hmm.
2: What is inspiring you particularly in this moment from that ancestral background?
4: Well, I think the artists that I love, some of them are ancestors now, like Nina Simone and Marvin Gaye and Nat King Cole. And we talked about them while we were making the album. And when you listen to the album, you hear their influence in the album. And the last song we released, the newest video, is called Fireflies. And we talk about our ancestors. Literally the first line in the song is ancestors' blood. There's iron in the clay. Mm. We trauma bond, survivor's pain. We felt our way through the dark where I was raised. The right moves made you smart where I was raised. Mm. And in the bridge, it says, I'm a candle in the dark, and I come from a divine spark, and I'm my ancestors' thoughts and their wildest dreams. Mm. And I finish anything that I start, and I hockey stick every chart. And I know it's hard for them to handle that part, but look at me. I'm about to get away.
5: See what I'm saying?
4: It's about aspiration. Okay, it's about having a vision to exceed where your ancestors have gone, but to also be grounded in what they did and to carry that legacy forward.
2: Have there been points in your career where you've had to stop and be like, I need to ground myself right now?
4: Not really. I feel like I've been pretty grounded, and I think I never forgot where I came from. I've been pretty focused on the art of it all. Mm-hmm. Like, the reason why I'm here is because I'm an artist, because I'm a singer, because I'm a songwriter, I'm a musician. As long as I stay focused on that, I think that will keep me grounded. Be grounded in the work, be grounded in being an artist.
3: Yeah.
5: Do you still know when you've made a hit, or has like this new digital world, this screaming world, completely changed what a hit even feels like?
4: It's hard to know. It's hard to know. You know when it feels great to you.
5: Yeah.
4: But there's so many other factors that go into making things hits. Some of it's luck. Some of it's
6: timing,
4: marketing. You know, there's all kinds of other factors that are involved. All you can control is what you do.
3: Mm-hmm.
4: We want to make the most beautiful song, the most beautiful video, give the record the best chance to succeed. But there's going to be all these other factors that go into whether it's a hit or not. There's so much out there. There's so much music out there. That's the blessing and the curse of this era, is that anybody can put out a record.
3: Yeah.
4: You don't need the label. You don't need the gatekeepers. You can market and promote yourself. You can be independent, all these things. But that just means there's more. There's more of everything. And that means it's harder to break through the noise.
6: It's harder to connect, right?
4: Yeah, because people have so much competing for the ear.
3: Yeah.
4: And you guys are competing for the ear. A podcast is competing for their ear. Mm-hmm. Them just scrolling down their Instagram feed is competing for their ear. So we're not even just competing with other music. We're competing with every other thing that someone could decide to listen to.
6: All right, we got more with John Legend when we come back. Don't move. It's The Breakfast Club. Good morning.
7: The Breakfast Club.
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15: We all know that miserable feeling after eating a bad meal. 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I'm Dr. Sanjay Gupta, helping you live a better life.
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0: NJNV, Just Hilarious, Charlamagne Tha God. We are the Breakfast Club. Lon La Rose is here as well. We're still kicking it with John Legend. Charlamagne?
1: I want to ask you about politics, right?
2: Mm-hmm.
1: You know, midterms are coming up.
2: Yeah.
1: And there was a period where it felt like John Legend was like one of the loudest artists.
0: Mm-hmm. Having fundraisers at the house. Like,
2: yeah, that's right. And we still are. That's the thing.
1: I don't feel as loud anymore, though.
2: Mm-hmm. I think, honestly, the biggest difference is I'm not on Twitter. And I feel like IG is not really like the same kind of medium for that kind of conversation. Mm-hmm. And when I was on Twitter, like, I was always saying something and Chrissy was always saying something. And like, we just were in conversation with the public more. Mm-hmm. And we still haven't changed our politics. We still do fundraisers at our house. I'm still going to go out and campaign for candidates in my home state of Ohio. I'm going to go down to Georgia and campaign. I'm still as passionate about it, but I think it just feels less loud because there's no Twitter for me. And that's where I was getting a lot of my thoughts out.
0: What was the decision to get off Twitter? Was it Elon Musk purchasing or it was just the negativity?
2: It was Elon Musk and the Nazi of it all. Like, it was too much. Like, I was like, I don't need this in my life. The energy is it got really dark.
1: I got off in 2018.
2: Yeah, I got off right around the same time. I don't remember when he bought it, but I got off Twitter. The energy was too dark, too much Nazi nonsense, and I think my life is better for it.
1: But has the cost of being outspoken changed because you have a president that will target you?
2: He already knows we hate him. We've been his enemies since the first term. You know, I don't feel like there's anything to be gained by us laying off of him. Mm-hmm. When I do talk about politics on Instagram, like, I call him out. I talk shit about him. And my wife does. Like, mm-hmm. we know who he is. We've seen who he was from the beginning. We saw it, you know, living in New York and knowing he was on some then. Mm-hmm. And so, you know, none of that has changed. But I just think our where we say it has changed. And mm-hmm. I think not being on Twitter just makes it seem like we're less involved in the conversation when in our minds we're not.
1: And it feels like, you know, even though I know your heart is in the right place, celebrity political activism seems less effective because people, for whatever reason, see celebrities as a part of the same elite establishment that they're mad at on a daily basis.
2: Yeah, I think there's definitely some of that. There's definitely some of that. I still think my voice matters because people know that I'm coming to it from an authentic place and a truthful place. I am not, like, new to this. Mm-hmm. Like, I study these issues. I pay attention to them. And when I speak out, I do it from an informed perspective. Like, mm-hmm. I'm not just saying shit. Like, I'm saying it because I've actually, like, really looked into it. And my activism is very, very intentional. We're doing things behind the scenes all the time. And sometimes we do them in public. Like, we were walking the streets of Philadelphia recently with the mayor, because I have an organization called Human Level that is working in the cities all the time.
3: Amazing.
2: Like, we're funding fellows who are working for mayor's offices, promoting equity, promoting affordable housing, promoting equal access to quality healthcare and groceries and all these things. We're doing that literally all the time. It may not get the headlines all the time, but these are things that are happening locally all the time. And so what I encourage people to do, especially when we don't have someone in federal office that is considering our needs and doing what we need him to do, focus on what you can control, which a lot of times is local and state. And so we've been very involved on that level consistently. And it's a little bit under the radar, but it's happening and it's actually affecting people's lives.
0: Have you seen retaliation because of that? You going at the president?
2: You know, he went after Chrissy when she called him a bitch.
1: That's crazy.
0: That's definitely Chrissy.
2: We haven't had any, like, legal repercussions, no. But I think...
0: What was his response when she called him a bitch?
2: He kind of was a bitch about it because he tried to get it, like, he tried to get Twitter to take it down. Mm-hmm. And
1: she should have said grab him by the
2: and then he tried to get Twitter to take it down, and Twitter censored it as a trending topic because of that, or maybe the profanity made them censor it, but one way or another, like, they wanted to squash it because he was really embarrassed that it was trending on Twitter that she called him that. The wildest thing about that was that was in response to some of the other work that I do, which is on ending mass incarceration. We were literally at a at a prison in Sing Sing, upstate New York, and we did a special with Lester Holt. He was apparently watching MSNBC on a Sunday night. Why? I don't know. But he was so upset that he didn't get enough love and credit because he passed that one criminal justice reform bill.
1: First Step Act?
2: Yeah, the First Step Act. He was so mad that we didn't talk about him and show him enough love in that special that he called me out, threw Chrissy astray, and she wasn't even on the special. And then Chrissy said, "You bitch, why didn't you at me?"
3: Jesus Christ.
4: Damn,
5: so you don't get an argument with Chrissy at home.
1: Because she'd be throwing all types of words.
5: I'm doing that right now. Like, you crazy.
1: Chrissy would be throwing some words at you.
2: They literally tried to censor it from Twitter because he was so like upset so that it was trending so bad.
0: And I also got to let you guys know that John Legend is actually going to be at American Dream Mall this weekend. So Thursday they're doing a listening session, and some lucky winners will actually get a chance to meet him. And he's having a pop-up store there as well.
2: Yeah, we're actually focusing on physical product which is a little bit antiquated, but people are. Going back to vinyl, people are going back to having something tangible they can hold. And so, as we're doing throughout the country, we're going to, focus on the physical product, bring people out in real life to get back together. We're doing some in stores. It feels very old school, but I love it because people need that connection and they need something tangible. And, I think we've had enough of everything being online. We need like in real life interaction.
0: But artists got to be willing to do it too. Yeah. Right? Because you know, a lot of artists feel
2: I love it.
0: They can go online and stream and that's it. But the fact that artists are actually coming out, meeting people, signing
6: people
0: autographs again. And that's the main thing.
2: Yeah.
0: So make sure you head out there. It's a VIP listening party and some lucky winners will get the album and also get to meet John Legend. So, if you haven't got it, definitely get your VIP tickets. Now,
1: Mules will be on October 23rd.
0: It's the Breakfast Club. Good morning.

0: dangerous.
1: Are you afraid?
2: Ready.
3: The world's most dangerous morning show. The Breakfast Club. DJ Envy, Jess Hilarious, and Charlamagne the God.
4: Okay, Halloween season intro.
5: Here we go. Right.
6: That's been like that for a week.
5: Just Yeah.
4: Good morning, USA.
7: Yo.
6: Jess Hilarious.
5: What's that ass up?
6: Charlamagne the God.
4: Peace to the planet. It's Friday. How y'all feel out there? I feel blessed, black, and highly favored. Happy to be here. Another day to serve our beautiful listeners. Good morning.
6: Good morning. Yes, it's Friday. How you feeling, Jess?
5: I feel good. I had a great night's sleep last night. Cool. Did some writing. I'm good. Feels good on this Friday.
4: Yeah, I had a good night's sleep, too. I went to bed at halftime at the game. Because I was just like, you know what? We suck. Yeah, so I went to sleep.
6: As long as you know. Jess, you asked me yesterday if I went to Hong Kong, if I was in Hong Kong. And today,
4: she did not ask you that. She asked you what you did yesterday, and you told her you went to Hong Kong.
6: No, I didn't. But she asked me if I was in Hong Kong, and I told her I was
5: like,
6: in Macau.
5: What part of China are you in? You in Hong Kong?
6: He was like, no, I'm in Macau. She asked if I was in Hong Kong, yes. Yeah, so I told you I was in Macau. But today I went to Hong Kong. So I went over to Hong Kong, which is a 40-minute... They have a ferry. It's called a turbojet ferry. It goes 60 to 70 miles an hour. We got there in about 45 minutes to an hour, and I got to experience Hong Kong, which is like the Times Square of Manhattan of China. So they have an area called Times Square where they have all the shops, all the lights. They got beautiful architecture, which I'm a post pictures in a little bit. It's this place called The Peak where it's super duper high, and you can actually see the whole China, well, parts of China, majority of China.
5: I was gonna say you can see the whole damn country, Envy.
6: Yeah, well, not the whole country, but parts of the country, majority of it. It just looks so beautiful. So that's where I was. And then after today is the first game, the Houston Rockets take on the Dallas Mavericks. So I'll be watching the game in a little bit. So that's about it. So like I said, it's 6 p.m. here. So I'm excited. I can't wait to get back home, though. I miss my family and my kids. Yes.
5: 12 hours forward or 12 hours behind?
6: 12 hours in front.
5: So are you in yesterday? Oh, in front. Okay. So you in tomorrow? Okay.
6: No, not yet. It's 6 p.m.
4: She's in today.
6: I'm in today.
5: Oh. All right.
4: Boy, that Baltimore school system just be showing up at the most inopportune times.
5: Yo, relax. Damn. I was trying to figure it out.
4: Lord have mercy.
6: Today on this show, Kerry Washington and Ben Affleck will be joining us. They have a new film, Animals, out today on Netflix.
4: Yeah, man. Kerry and Ben star in Animals, as you just said. And interesting conversation. Mm-hmm. I mean, I like when you sit down and you talk to stars who actually got something to say. That's and, you right. know, Kerry always got something to say. I never spoke to Ben. That was the first time. But he had something to say, too, damn it.
6: Okay. Mm-hmm. And your sis will be joining us as well, right?
4: My good sister, Debbie Brown, because tomorrow is the 6th annual Mental Wealth Expo.
5: About time. Mm-hmm.
4: In Newark, New Jersey. It's the Joel and Diane Bloom Wellness and Event Center from 11 a.m. to 4 p.m. It is free and open to all ages. And Debbie Brown, who is the host of the Deeply Well podcast and the curator of the event, will be here to talk to us about it today.
6: That's right. All right, well, let's get the show cracking. Of course, front page news is next. Get it off your chest. 800-585-1051. Trav, you okay? Trav,
5: you all right? Chill out. Now, you know he's going to be calling up here in a minute.
6: I just want to make sure Trav is okay.
5: Don't play with him.
4: It's stupid for you to talk like this because you're a New York Giants fan. Like, anything can happen to y'all this weekend as well.
6: But this weekend, we're still number one in the division, and that's all that matters.
4: Right now, y'all lose.
6: Still number but right now. Friday, we are number one in the division.
4: I think you need to be humble.
6: Cowboys. Nope,
4: yeah, you should just be humble and relax.
6: Because
4: it only makes it worse, and you know you can't handle it, okay?
6: No, I can't.
4: You can't handle it when people get on you, so just relax.
6: Yeah, that's my team. Okay? It is what it is. You're a little sensitive today. You all right, Cowboys Rush, okay?
4: No, I don't care, actually. I'm used to it.
6: Let's get the show cracking. This is Gunna. It's a world premiere. It's called Pop It, and it's the Breakfast Club. Good morning.

0: Morning, everybody. It's DJ Envy, Jess Hilarious, Charlamagne Tha God. We are the Breakfast Club. Let's get in some front page news. Start off with sports. Last night, the Tampa Bay Buccaneers destroyed the Dallas Cowboys last night, 24-16.
1: Our defense sucks. We suck. Our offense sucks. We suck.
0: You still think you're going to the bowl?
1: Yes.
0: What bowl?
2: Crazy.
1: I mean, we're only 2-3. Anything can happen still.
0: Okay. All right. And also, we got to congratulate Asia Wilson.
1: Come on now.
0: She was named the WNBA MVP for the fifth time.
1: Man,
0: so congratulations.
1: Drop one of
0: the cool
1: bombs for Asia Wilson, okay? South Carolina's own five-time MVP. Do you know how rare that air is? Okay? Mm-hmm. By far the greatest women's basketball player of all time. Go debate with your mama. I ain't got time to argue with you. Okay.
0: And also, the Liberty plays the Atlanta Dream, and the Vegas Aces takes on the Valkyries at 9:30.
1: The Las Vegas, what did you say? If you know, it's so crazy when you go to, when you just type in Asia Wilson on Google, five MVP trophies just pop up on the screen. You know, like when you go there for like holidays and stuff? Yep, when you just put her name in the day, five MVP trophies just pop up and float across the screen.
0: That is dope. What's up, Mimi?
3: Good morning, Envy, Char, Jess. How y'all doing?
2: Hey, girl.
1: Peace, Mimi Brown.
3: Good morning. So we start this hour with President Trump approving the execution of the former armor major behind the deadliest mass shooting on a U.S. military base. Nedal Hassan was convicted of killing 13 people and injuring more than 30 others at Fort Hood, Texas, back in 2009. Now, 17 years later, the Pentagon is preparing to carry out his death sentence. Here is Defense Secretary Pete Hegseth. Let's listen.
4: No-brainer. Execution by firing squad. Army major betrays his country, radical Islamist, kills a bunch of Americans at Fort Hood. Of course we're going to do it at Fort Hood. We're going to do it on a Thursday. We're going to do it at 1 o'clock, which is when he did it. And it's going to be soldiers with rifles executing the firing squad. We know what it is. It was a radical Islamist attack in uniform inside the ranks. And so he's going to get a firing squad of soldiers, as it should be. And we'll make sure that people are able to watch it, that it's public, because people need to understand that this is there's serious consequences for these types of things.
1: What makes them think people want to see that? If he gets the death sentence, he gets the death sentence. But do you have to freaking publicly broadcast it?
3: Right.
1: I don't want to see it.
3: Right.
0: I'm sure there's some people that want to see it, but I don't want to see it either.
3: And the decision is drawing a lot of criticism. Democratic Senator Chris Murphy is among those speaking out. Let's listen to what he had to say.
5: I mean, that's disgusting. What is he mimicking, ISIS executions? I mean, I understand that in this country we have the death penalty, but public executions is medieval. It's frankly one of the things that we abhor about terrorist groups. And the fact that the United States is doing it, I just learned this. That is just absolutely extraordinary, galling public hangings and executions. That's what America has become. That's pretty extraordinary.
1: Yeah, I mean, I guess it. I don't know. I don't like to see stuff like that. Even on social media, that stuff come across my feed. I block people for posting stuff like that. I don't want to see it.
3: Yeah, and that's what they do in authoritarian countries. So, you know, a lot of people are pointing to similarities with Russia and other countries that they see this in.
0: And not only that, once they do it in public, that footage is going to be everywhere, right? So kids are going to be able to see it, right?
3: Yeah.
0: They're going to be seeing on their social media. It's going to be streaming. It's going to go viral. Like,
1: they're seeing worse on social now. Absolutely. But I'm just saying that the people in the government, they should know better. Oh, of course. They want people get killed all day long.
2: I'm just saying,
1: on
2: you can literally see people get
1: killed.
2: Like, slaughtered, killed, stabbed, shot, all that.
1: I just feel like the government should know better. The government shouldn't be publicly broadcasting that. It's just bad enough we got to watch it on social media all the time. But damn.
3: Yeah. Well, the execution is scheduled for December 3rd. And this would be the military's first execution of a U.S. service member in 65 years. And the Trump administration is reportedly launching a major immigration crackdown across California just weeks before the midterm elections. According to the Washington Examiner, ICE agents have been told to carry out immigrant arrests, whoever they encounter, whether they have a criminal record or not. Now, the operation is expected to last 45 days. It's reportedly supposed to start in San Diego and then expand through Los Angeles and up to San Francisco. California Governor Gavin Newsom is accusing the president of trying to scare immigrant communities away from voting. And just last night here in New York City, an ICE shooting is sparking outrage and protests after a federal agent shot a man yesterday with his 5-year-old child sitting in the back seat. It happened in the Marble Hill neighborhood. Police say ICE agents fired several shots, hitting the 28-year-old man in the neck. He was taken to the hospital in stable condition. The child was not hurt, but federal officials say they were trying to arrest the man during an immigration operation. They haven't said what led to the shooting. There are hundreds of protesters still outside the hospital this morning, and New York Mayor Daron Mamdani is calling for ICE to be abolished. I think we have something from him this morning.
6: What happened today was an outrage. We know that ICE is rotten to its core. Today's shooting is only further devastating confirmation of what we have long known, which is that ICE operates with impunity, that they sow chaos and terror across our country, that they have killed far more of our neighbors than they could ever have claimed to save.
1: I still believe come the midterms, you're going to see ICE agents at the polls. And I wonder how the fear created by ICE may have already, you know, discouraged people from exercising their right to vote. Like, will it scare them away from the polls? Because if you spend months, you know, watching ICE, you know, raid neighborhoods and arrest people, you might already be afraid of encountering them.
3: Yeah. There was a hotline number that was already saying that they were receiving lots and lots of calls because they were afraid. People were afraid to leave their house with all of this going on, especially in California right now.
1: Yeah, I mean, if ICE can create fear, you know, and chaos on, you know, ordinary city streets every day, you know, what safeguards are in place to prevent that same fear and chaos from interfering with an election? Because remember when Steve Bannon said back in November that they was already planning on having ICE agents surrounding the polls?
3: Yeah.
1: Or maybe that was earlier this year.
3: No, we talked about that earlier this week, about 1,000 agents to be deployed at polling places. Yes. Okay. Well, coming up in the 7 o'clock hour, what happens in the bedroom could leave you running to the bathroom. Doctors have a new warning this morning. We'll tell you all about it.
1: Stop letting people play in your ass. God damn it.
3: I did not say that's what it was.
2: It could be somebody eating in bed.
3: I don't know where you got that from.
1: All right.
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17: Cephas, I seen you drove your RUV right smack in the back of the garbage truck yesterday. Now, you know that ain't right. Did Dr. Bell tell you to go to that eye doctor after he give that diagnosis number 2 sugar? He told you, Cephas, because I was there when he said, I want you to go to the eye doctor to make sure your sugar is not affecting your eyes. Now I understand why you say you thought you saw 2 Ravenel bridges going in the same direction when you drove over. See, but that diabetes is going to ruin you for sure if you don't get your eyes checked up before you can't show enough see. And another thing, your cousin Rufus can't see right now because he did not go get the eye checked. I heard him tell his wife he thought she was light-skinned lady, but since he got sugar, her skin done turned on him. See, but why you got on them sunshades and it's dark outside?
18: I'm Dr. Thaddeus John Bell, closing the gap in healthcare.
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2: Hello, who's this?
3: Hello. Can you hear me?
2: I can hear you. What's your name, mama?
3: Hello, everybody. Good morning. Good morning. This is Yolanda Tully. I'm from Alexandria, Virginia. I'm calling about the ICE agents in the Bronx. I used to live there in Marble Hill. And for them to come there attacking, and when they say that the 5-year-old child was not hurt, that child is traumatized.
4: That's
3: the
4: right.
3: child is hurt.
4: That's right. Mm-hmm.
3: That child watched his father be shot at 5 years old. Mm-hmm. They will need mental health care for a long time to come. So when they say he's not hurt and something needs to be done, let me tell you, Charlamagne, I have left. I got here in New York this morning so I can attend your mental health wellness tomorrow.
4: Thank you.
3: Just for this kind of situations where our children are traumatized, when my child had to see me. And thank you, Envy. You prayed for me. You gave me healing. I'm sorry. I'm so blessed because I survived at Mount Sinai Hospital 7.5 months ago from a major surgery where it was determined I was going to die. And when you have a child to watch you suffer, even if you recover, it affects them.
5: Yeah.
3: It affects them. So to say that this child is not hurt is something that we need to change in saying, because this child is hurt.
5: Yeah.
3: And absolutely. I want to ask you, Charlamagne, I'm coming, trying to get there tomorrow. I am in the wheelchair. I am on oxygen tanks. I want to know if there's availability for someone attend in the wheelchair. Is it accessible?
4: Oh, yeah.
3: Is there accessible parking? Because I've been trying to get a accessible rental van for myself and another disabled person to get there tomorrow, but we haven't been able to get through on the phone to be able to ask these things. And it's sad because they're trying to charge a lot of money now to not the wellness, but the transportation to get from Manhattan, New York to Newark, New Jersey.
4: Yeah, I mean, the wellness center definitely, you know, has wheelchair, you know, accessibility. I don't know who you would talk to at the venue, but I mean, I know the Joel and Diane Bloom Wellness and Event Center absolutely has that.
3: Well,
2: how was parking last year? Is there a lot, Charlamagne, for her to park, or is there street parking?
4: Oh, I don't know about the parking situation, but I know the Wellness and Event Center definitely has a lot of wheelchair accessibility. Cause, I mean, there's people there that come there every year in wheelchairs.
3: Okay, well, how can I find out? Because that's been the difficulty with getting transportation is they don't know where to go, how, parking, and I have to make all of that available myself.
4: That I don't know about, but I will ask Debbie Brown. Debbie Brown, she'll be here in the 8 a.m. hour, and she curated the whole event, so she could probably be able to answer those questions. But I will definitely write that question down and ask her. So you want to know about transportation to get there?
3: I'm coming from New York to Newark.
4: Okay.
3: Parking. How much? How long for the parking? And I also have a service, a very small service animal with me. Is trained and everything. Paperwork. Is she allowed to come? Those are things I have to know before I even attempt to leave.
4: Well, they have parking for the Joel and Diane Bloom Wellness and Event Center at NJIT is primarily available at designated campus parking decks and nearby visitor garages. So they do have parking there.
2: I'm not sure how much it is to rent a vehicle, but it would probably be easier and maybe around the same price to get Uber to drop you off, because that way they drop you off right in the front, so you don't have to worry about parking. You don't have to worry about, you know, driving around, walking around the block, or, you know, going around the block.
4: But you going to put her wheelchair in the Uber, though?
5: They have the vans on there. It's an option for handicapped, you know, wheelchair.
3: Yeah, because it's not foldable. It's a motorized wheelchair with all the, you know, tanks and stuff on it.
2: They have accessible cars where they have the ramp that comes down and you can just, you know, pull right on. So
4: they got Ubers that do all that.
5: Yes, they're vans.
2: Positively. Yeah, the vans.
5: They got vans that.
4: What do you do? So what do you do on Uber? So you go on an Uber van and it says Uber van for the wheelchair? I'm just asking. No, I ain't never seen it. Y'all think y'all just giving out information?
5: No, hand up.
2: They have handicapped.
3: I've been trying to find out, and I've been calling, but the ones I've reached, they want to bring. They can do it, but for $125 a ride.
5: Yeah, that's it is a lot more expensive for y'all. But I know on the Lyft app, they do have like the handicap accessible rides that you can pick. And it is a lot more money, but yeah.
2: Yeah, it says, I'm watching, I've seen it before, but it says Uber offers handicap and wheelchair accessible transportation.
5: Yeah,
2: the
5: y'all
2: Uber,
5: never see the
2: Wave app. It's the wheelchair accessible vehicle app. But
5: the
2: I've
5: vans
2: seen it
5: that ride around with the big blue wheelchair symbol on it.
4: I didn't know that was Uber.
5: Yeah, Uber and Lyft.
4: I never seen that.
5: Yeah.
3: Well, I thank you all for listening. I'm grateful to get through.
2: All right, Mama. Have a safe trip, okay?
5: Thank you.
2: Look to hear from you on Monday. Get it off your chest. 800-585-1051. If you need to vent, hit us up now. It's The Breakfast Club. Good morning.
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3: Hello, who's this?
4: Hey, yo, it's Brandon, a.k.a. Heavy the Bartender.
5: What's up, Heavy the Bartender?
4: What's going on?
3: Morning, call you back, Brandon.
4: Morning. She actually messaged me on Instagram.
6: I did, and I linked you. Did they hit you up? I texted them about you, too.
4: Yeah, he hit me up. He was all booked up. But, I mean, I expected that. This is last minute, so I'm just checking, you know, seeing if anybody got, you know, any last minute.
5: You couldn't pull no strings, BBL?
6: I mean, they already got their stuff set up. They be having, like, full bartender setups already.
5: But you BBL.
6: But I ain't, that's their budget. Yeah. I ain't got nothing to do with that. But what you should do is, though, you should stay in contact with them. They do events for alumni all year round. They always need people, always need stuff. And you should just pull up, honestly.
4: Yeah, just can't pull up and liquor. I follow them.
6: No, pull up and attend.
3: Okay.
4: He followed me back, so that was cool. And then he sent me, like, a link to a website to, like, I guess, get, like, my page set up or whatever. I checked it out, so
3: you gotta go out there and hustle, bro. You gotta go out there and hustle.
6: Yeah, if I was you,
4: go out there with your business cards.
3: Go out there with your business cards, your flyers. You gotta go out there and hustle, brother. You gotta let them know who you are. Let them know what you do. You gotta go out there and hustle. She gave you the alley oop. Now you gotta go out there and dunk it, brother.
7: You know what I mean?
4: Yeah, that's what I do, and that's why I call y'all too. You know, y'all help me out. You know, by letting me use up some of y'all time by talking about the business. So, you know, if anybody out there that need a last-minute bartender for the homecoming weekend or for anything, I do anything. I do kids' parties and everything, too, because I do mocktails, too. It's not just alcohol.
7: I was about to say, God damn, that's the first thing you say as a bartender. I do kids' parties, too.
4: I was trying to get through a long time ago just so I could have did your daughter's birthday party.
7: My daughter's birthday party? Yeah, because the parents definitely need drinks with all them little kids running around.
5: No, the mocktails is dope. The kids like to do, like, the
6: little cheers.
5: Especially, my kids love that on New Year's Eve. They love to do little mocktails.
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15: Hey, so we're going to start off the latest sending a congratulations to some of the people who were inducted last night into the Radio Hall of Fame.
5: Okay.
15: Yeah, so it went down in Chicago last night. A big shout out to Miss Helen Little.
16: Hey.
5: Dropping the clues bombs for Helen Little.
15: Yes,
16: girl.
5: Radio legend, royalty, only address her as your highness, okay? Be respectful.
15: Period. Yes, Bob Pittman as well was in the inductees.
5: Drop one of clues bombs with Big BP, Bob Pittman, the owner of this whole thing, iHeartRadio, long overdue, but right on time.
15: Mm-hmm. And Ricky Smiley as well.
5: Drop one of clues bombs with Ricky Smiley, my guy.
16: I love Ricky Smiley.
5: It's so crazy when you hear these names, because you would think that all of these people would have been in the radio hall.
15: Yes.
5: Helen Little. Bob Pittman. Ricky Smiley. Like you would think these names would have been in the Hall of Fame. So when I see stuff like that, I'm like, well, who the hell in there if they not?
15: Yes. Yeah, well, congratulations to those, you know, guys and gal that were inducted last night. Well deserved, for sure. Mm-hmm. Now, shifting gears a bit. So GTA 6 has Grand Theft Auto has been a conversation supposed to be dropping November 19th.
5: About to be one of the biggest the biggest video game of all time, but one of the biggest cultural moments we've probably seen in the last 20 years.
15: And it's been very long awaited. They did a collaboration with Netflix and have been rolling out things since. Yeah, and that was a big deal as well, too.
16: That's crazy.
15: Yes. So now there is, we've gotten more information on some of the music that will be involved in GTA 6. So there are a bunch of different music stations that they have, or radio stations that they have, everything spanning across classic rock to talk radio. But when it comes to us, people are excited to hear a few names. So in the Afro Bank category, Burna Boy will be within that station.
5: He got his own radio station, Burna Boy.
15: Yeah, Dirty South Classics. You have Trick and Trina that will be within that station as well, too. Mm-hmm. Coquito FM, Bad Bunny, and Ray Nile.
16: Oh, Coquito! Always Ray be lit.
15: Yes. You also have the...
16: It's gonna be lit.
15: Yeah, so we have the country stations as well, too. Lana Del Rey, Morgan Wallen will be there. So it's gonna be lit. But people are really, really excited also to find out that they've been teasing this a bit. There have been little hints that have been dropping for the last 2 weeks. Cardi B, she has a song called Don't Chart that will be a part of GTA 6 as well, too. And that is out now. We have a bit of the song. Let's take a listen.

0: Hey, is this going to be a single?
1: Yeah, it's out. The song is out.
2: It's not just for GTA. Like she recorded that a long time ago, though.
0: Think so?
2: It sounds like it.
1: I mean, they've been teasing. It's been rumored that she was going to be a part of GTA 6 for a while, so I don't know when she recorded this, but the last
0: sound like a bop.
1: Yeah. So I don't know the timeline, but she's in there. So congratulations to Cardi as well, too. And
2: another thing I was reading, too, is that GTA 6 has on-demand podcasts. So it says the game is going to include podcast programming, but they haven't announced who the shows and hosts and topics and episode format.
3: Yo, I was literally just saying, like, what if you steal one of the cars, right, and you turn on the radio and Don't Get a Day is playing? Like, that would be fire. Cute little touch.
1: Yeah,
3: and that's
1: the first time that they're doing that ever in the franchise's history. But I thought it was just interesting. I don't remember.
2: That didn't happen, guys.
1: What?
2: We would have known, right?
4: Yeah, we'd have.
1: Hopefully. I don't know if we would have.
3: They got to pay for that type of stuff. Okay.
1: I don't know. But
3: we'll get clearance or whatever.
1: I thought it was interesting, though, like, even the talk radio part of it. Because I remember when I used to play, like, a long time ago, you would hear radio, but I don't remember paying much attention to
2: Big Boy was on there. Big Boy, DJ
1: Pooh. Maybe because I was so young, I didn't pay that much attention to what I was listening to. Yeah. I don't know.
3: That would be fire.
2: DJ Pooh had a classic West Coast hip-hop station on there. And Big Boy had a modern hip hop station.
4: I just remember hearing the voices, but I don't remember the actual.
1: Yeah, exactly what they were talking about. Yeah, I did hear the talk radio. And you know what else, too? When you get out of the car, you'll still be able to listen. So I do remember it, and then it was only in the car at one point, but you'll be able to get out and listen on foot as well, too. So they're making it like feel so like how we digest
3: like
1: music and audio
3: giving
1: now.
3: Donkey of the Day to somebody who's stealing cars and you steal a car, whatever like that. Yo, that would be so
1: I don't know if we made it
3: GTA.
2: Maybe when I grow up in 20 years. I'll be 70. Grand Theft Auto 7.
3: You're very resilient.
4: So, the dope thing, you talk about it being the biggest game, but part of that is if you really think about it, there hasn't been too many games that all generations play, right? So if you're 50, you're 40, you're 30, you're 20, you play GTA, right? But when I was a kid, my pops didn't play no video games. He wasn't popping out the Nintendo or the Sega or Coleco. He wasn't playing it. But now there's so many different eras of ages and so many generations playing the games, which just makes it huge. Which is dope.
3: Absolutely.
1: Yeah.
3: You're so right.
1: Excited for that. So that's supposed to be coming next month, November 19th. So
3: when it drops, my sister's birthday. Go ahead, my bad.
1: All right, that's the latest for the hour, y'all. And then the next latest, when we come back, we'll be talking some things Grammys as well. Some people are letting us know that they've submitted. We talked about Drake not submitting. Well, some artists are submitting, and some of them we're going to talk about whether we think this will be the year that they get their flowers.
4: All right. Thank you, Lo.
1: You're welcome.
4: Now, when we come back, we got front page news, so don't move anywhere. And we got a Gunna record we've been playing every morning, every hour on the hour, so you hear it all morning long. All right, it's the Breakfast Club. Good morning.
5: The Breakfast Club. 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
4: Instagram teen accounts come with automatic protections that limit who can contact teens, the content they can see, and the time they spend on the app. Learn more about teen accounts and Instagram's ongoing work to protect teens online at instagram.com/teenaccounts.
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0: Morning, everybody. It's DJ NV, Jess Hilarious, Charlamagne Tha God. We are the Breakfast Club. Let's jump back in some front page news. All right, now, last night the Cowboys played. What was the score, Charlamagne?
1: I don't know. I went to sleep. We lost.
0: I'll tell you.
1: We
0: lost.
2: 24-16. You're still supposed to know. You got to see it through, yo. You can't just check out because they losing.
1: No, I went to sleep.
0: Buccaneers.
1: I went to sleep.
2: Oh, you were just tired.
1: And we were, no, Bucks were 0-4, actually. Okay, they're 1-4.
0: Oh, 0-4,
1: yeah.
0: Yeah,
1: they're
0: 0-4,
1: actually.
0: Yeah. Damn.
1: Yeah, Cowboys suck. It's okay. We're still going to the Super Bowl.
0: Okay.
1: It don't matter what year we go. We're going at some point. Okay?
2: Okay, shorty.
0: And congratulations to Asia Wilson.
1: Come on now.
0: WNBA MVP for the fifth time. What are you saying? 8 years? Fifth time in 9 years?
1: Fifth time in 9 years. Three straight consecutive MVPs, okay, for Columbia, South Carolina's own Asia Wilson, all right?
0: Great. That's right. And tonight, if you're WNBA, the New York Liberty takes on the Atlanta Dream. The Vegas Aces takes on the Valkyries. All right, mm-hmm. So you can watch that on NBC Sports. All right. What's going on, Mimi?
3: Hey, MB, Jess, Charlamagne. How y'all doing this morning?
1: Hey, girl.
3: Good morning. 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So we're going to start in Memphis this hour. That's where tensions are boiling over after plans to build more data centers, including Elon Musk, his massive AI operation in the area. So residents, they are worried about air pollution, how much electricity and water these facilities are using, and they want the city to stop the new data centers from being built and to expand for 1 year while officials look into their concerns. This is one lady who was at the Capitol building protesting. Let's listen to what she had to say.
4: It's just a total hazard. We've basically been invaded by strangers, by people that have gotten paid, and they have not communicated with us in any way. This is hurtful, and I'm rethinking where I need to be living it.
3: So that night, the city council, they voted 7-5 to delay the decision again. So things got heated. More than 200 people, they showed up to protest. Some pulled out bullhorns, started chanting. Two women got into a physical fight. It was a lot happening that night. Yeah. And so inside the meeting, protesters, they confronted city council members. One city council woman, her name is Yolanda Cooper Sutton. She got into it with another protester and then got into it with another fellow councilman. Let's listen to that.
5: Ain't no power.
6: Madam will be here.
5: You pipe down, baby. I clap back. That's all he does. He bring up mess. That's all you do, JB Smiley, is confuse the people over and over and over and over. Mm-hmm. Every time there's an election. Mm-mm.
3: Yeah, so it's a really touchy subject.
2: Serious, man.
3: People are really, really, really upset about this. Police were called in. There were no arrests made. No injuries were reported. But the council, they're expected to take up this issue again on October 20th. The mayor, though, Mayor Paul Young, he says that he supports bringing more data centers to the city because they generate more tax revenue and they boost the local economy. Let's listen to that.
7: I think in this year for XAI, it generated $54 million between the city and county, 25-ish to the city. We need those tax dollars, but we must do it in a way where our people are protected.
1: Well, how about communicate that with the residents? You know what I'm saying? Like the woman said, that there's been no communication. If they have tax revenue that can actually, you know, provide economic opportunities for these cities, you got to tell that to the residents of these cities. Like, tell them how this can help, you know, the public schools be better. Let them know that this could probably go to affordable housing or community centers, you know, workforce programs. Like, you got to talk to the people.
3: Mm-hmm. Yeah, so they see that. I think the problem is all they see is their bills going up. And they're not.
1: That's right.
3: They're not seeing.
1: They see their bills going up, and they're online looking at how these data centers are negatively affecting the environment.
3: Yeah.
1: So you gotta tell these people the pros of these data centers. They see all of the cons. You gotta go out there and tell them the pros. You gotta sell it to the people.
3: Yeah. Exactly. And I spoke with Tennessee State Rep Justin Pearson. He's running for Congress. We spoke about this on my podcast front page. He is against these data centers, and that's a really good interview. So it's on my podcast front page. You can go listen to that full conversation. He's also talking about the harms that it's doing to the environment. Mm-hmm. And switching gears, a nasty stomach bug is now spreading through sex.
1: Damn!
0: What?
2: Oh my God, Charlamagne. Chill
3: so
2: out,
3: doctors
2: yo.
3: Are warning that some cases are also becoming impossible to treat, guys. It's called Shigella. It can cause severe diarrhea, stomach cramps, and fever. So this type of bacteria, it normally spreads through contaminated food, water, or poor hygiene.
1: And Dookie. I know Dookie involved.
2: Dookie.
1: What's wrong with you? I know Dookie got to be involved. Man. Come on now. Where did Dookie meet me?
3: I don't see that on the list, but it could, it's possible. It's possible. Researchers are now seeing it spread more through sexual contact, like I said, and the strains are becoming resistant to antibiotics.
0: Explain
3: sexual
0: contact. So it's an STD.
3: Sex.
0: It is an STD then, right?
3: Listen, it says sexual contact.
0: It's a sexually transmitted disease.
3: I'm sure it's sort of like an STI. So I think it's like something like that. Yeah.
1: You're having sex and it messes your stomach up.
3: Yeah.
0: That's, and you just have to start pooping all over the place.
2: Man, they just be making up. They making up.
1: That's right. They made up a new one. They made up a new one and gave it an ethnic name, Shigella.
2: Right.
1: You know, got that Shigella from Shaniqua. All
2: right. Right.
1: Shaniqua gave me the Shigella.
2: No, yo, that's crazy.
1: What the hell?
3: Guys, hilarious. So, yeah, it's becoming resistant to antibiotics, which means medicine that doctors would normally use is not working. So they said more than 500,000 Americans are getting infected every year. So doctors are warning.
0: That's crazy.
3: This bug is becoming harder to stop. So just a heads up.
1: Well, I feel sorry for this young generation. I'm so glad I was born in 1978. Yep. Okay.
2: The hell?
1: And all of you old hoes out there, male and female, if you over 45 and you still out there hoeing in these streets, you done ducked chlamydia, syphilis, and gonorrhea just to catch Shigella? Nobody got time for that.
2: Right.
1: Man.
2: Well, my God.
0: You know, I'm here in China, and one thing they do in China, as soon as you get off the airport, they have these cameras that check your temperature to see if you have a fever. Because if you're in sick, they put you in another room to find out why you are sick. And I was always curious to why we don't do that. When somebody has a fever or they're sick, why don't we find out why they are sick so they don't spread?
1: Is fever a symptom of Shigella?
0: Yes.
3: It is. Yep, it is.
2: That is so sad.
0: Like, we should do that at the Breakfast Club. Have a camera.
1: So how
0: and make
1: do you
0: sure
1: know
0: people...
1: when you got it, though?
3: Like,
1: you
3: I know guess how... you have diarrhea.
2: But there's so many things that give you diarrhea,
3: I know.
2: Girl.
0: Like, Jess always got diarrhea.
2: Being recalled. Yo, relax.
1: That is true. China, I was thinking the same thing, but I didn't want to say nothing.
2: Yeah, but shut up. But it's so many things that you can get. Because there's so many things that give you diarrhea. How the hell are you supposed to know if it's Shigella?
3: Listen, go see the doctor so he can diagnose you. I guess that's how you find out.
1: And ain't no cure. You said it's the antibiotics.
3: It says antibiotics are becoming resistant.
0: Dang.
3: So yeah,
1: man, all right. Find you a boo, man. Yo. Get married, man. Find one person to be your
2: with.
1: That's
2: too much out here, man.
3: Thing to do.
1: That's right. They coming up with new. They down here making new STDs, y'all.
2: Right? Like God, what the hell?
3: All right, and as we wrap, guys, just a little reminder that cuffing season is here. But
1: anybody got time for that? After you told
2: about right. Why would you leave with that?
0: You just find one person, though. That's not bad. You find one person.
3: Yes, find one person. But this cuffing season, people are saying the cost of living is so high. You know, they're not really looking to keep warm. They're looking for someone to split the bills with this season.
0: Oh, shacking up.
3: Yeah. So it might look a little different this year. Yeah. That's all. So that's how we're doing cuffing season in 2026. Okay.
0: All right,
3: y'all. 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
0: Thank you. Now, when we come back from the new movie Animals, Kerry Washington and Ben Affleck will be joining us. It's on Netflix right now today, and we're going to talk to them next. So don't go anywhere. It's The Breakfast Club. Good morning.
1: Oh, shoot. I forgot to tell y'all. Donkey of the Day. 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
5: Fate, fate, lights, or red. That's some shit that you don't do. I'ma stay right for my red. That's some shit I'm gonna do.

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1: Morning, everybody. It's DJ Envy, Jess Hilarious, Charlamagne Tha God. We are The Breakfast Club. Lauren LaRose is here as well. And we got some special guests in the building.
2: From the new project, Animals.
3: Yes,
2: Kerry Washington and Ben Affleck are here. Good morning.
4: Hey. Good morning.
3: Hey, good morning.
5: What's going on?
2: How y'all feeling, man? How's your energy this morning?
5: Good.
3: It's great.
5: I'm excited to be here. I haven't been here before.
2: No, nah, you've never been. That is true.
5: Like, how did I get this invite?
3: I'm very excited. You walked into a locker room.
2: Because of Kerry. You're a good plus one. We didn't even look to see who it was. Kerry said she got a plus one. He's like, all right, cool. Oh, it's Ben Affleck. All right, great.
3: Bonus.
5: Tell us if Namdi can hold the purse, I can hold the purse.
3: You know what
2: I
3: mean?
2: I do. I saw you, Ben, say that y'all chemistry, you and Kerry's chemistry, is the best experience you've ever had with another actor.
5: Yeah.
3: Wow. I'm so glad that that's on record.
6: Mm-hmm. Yeah.
3: At least for now.
5: Until the next one, then I'll just be saying that about the next actress. She's amazing. We hate each other. I'm like, no, I think because we were trying to like really dig into like what happens in a marriage, like really mm-hmm. underneath a marriage, kind of not just the what you put out there, how you want people to see it, but like what happens when you're together and you're close, and then things can start to fall apart, and how much you're going to really show that other person, you know, who you really are. Mm-hmm. There's a lot of risk to that, and maybe a lot of reward. And I thought like it'd be really interesting to explore that, but I needed somebody who was really willing to, you know, in preparation, like mm-hmm. talk about it in a real way and get wow. really serious about mm-hmm. not like, oh, this is my marriage, or you know, we're going to use these things, but more
3: like
5: in a way of
3: life experience and lived experience, and just be honest about like what are the things you're afraid of, what are the things you know, what are the masks you put up in the world? What are the things you're afraid for people to know about mm-hmm. you? Just that, like really digging in so that we could bring a life to these characters that felt real. I mean, I would say working with Ben as a director is so incredible because he's so committed to figuring out what truth is supposed to look like on screen.
2: I need more praise for Kerry, Ben. What did she give you creatively that you hadn't experienced before? Because you work with a lot of actors.
5: Yeah.
2: Actresses.
5: Well, for one thing, Kerry really wrote the movie with me. Mm-hmm. Like, we had to sit down and go, okay, if we're going to have this marriage and we know that it gets to a point of like real crisis where it's like, okay, are we going to be together or forget it? Mm-hmm. And there's like that moment to arrive at, there's a lot of pain. There's a lot of history. And when you have that conversation, a lot comes out, mm-hmm. right? So we needed to get real about how did this start?
3: Mm-hmm. Where was it? Yeah, we built all the backstory. You know, how did we meet? What did my parents think
5: and
3: of you?
5: Was like, send me our wedding music. I was like, oh,
3: Let me tell you, Ben knows a lot more R&B than I expected.
7: I just
3: heard like, what's happening with these wedding songs?
5: Kerry was like, who's Luther Vandross?
3: No, shut up. Out of here.
7: What was the song he put on? He was like, hold on.
3: We had a few options, nice. But what was
5: she reconsidered me a little bit. I was like, not really.
2: What was the one that surprised you the most?
3: I think some Freddie Jackson on there surprised me.
2: Rest in peace, Freddie.
3: And also a lot of Mary J. on there.
7: When he said
5: it's not a secret.
7: When he sat down, he said something about Al Green too.
3: It was
5: a really, you know, you have to really get serious and share kind of like mm-hmm. and part of me was like, okay, so what's your experience in interracial relationships? Mm-hmm. Like what happens? Because mm-hmm. to me, I wanted, when it comes to a head, like all your for my character, all his like insecurities come out, you know, all the things he's afraid of. Like one of them is like, you don't really want to be with me. You really mm-hmm. want to be with a black guy. You probably don't even love me. You know what I mean? Mm-hmm. Maybe you're with me to be on the political track.
3: Really nice house.
5: Or we have a nice house or all these things that I don't care what kind of relationship you're in. You know, you have these little things that might eat at you at the corners.
3: But they
5: had to be real and they had to be specific. Mm-hmm. And we had to both know what they were mm-hmm. so that when it came up, how we played it was kind of, and I didn't want to have like, you know, I feel like there's movies that have certain rules about like, well, you're playing this person. You can't say this. And I'm playing, you can't, I'm like, well, forget that. Like if the audience is going to see this, it's going to feel really real to people. A, it can't just be my voice, which is not going to feel real. It's like trying to play chess with yourself, right? Mm-hmm. Like you still know what the other pieces, you know, people are thinking. Whereas, you know, not just Kerry, but like Adriana and Luis, like they wrote all of their stuff.
3: Steven Yeun and the three of us
5: Kerry
3: wrote that scene.
5: Came with their own scene. They were like, we should have this scene together. Mm. And I was like, okay, do it. Let's see it. You know, I'm like, well, how come? She's like, well, you know, he's Korean in LA and I'm black and we have this kind of history and it's complicated. And I was like, Okay.
7: Yeah.
3: But that's also a real sign of Ben's self-confidence as a director, because not all directors are like, bring all your ideas. Let's collaborate. Let's work together. Let's rewrite stuff. So that was very rewarding for everybody in the cast to be able to, we rehearse. You never rehearse films anymore, but to be in this house, we like moved into this house and rehearsed together and built these backstories and figured out what we wanted to say and how we wanted to say it. It was really rewarding.
2: Did y'all study any Dr. Umar videos?
7: Oh my God.
5: We didn't do that. No. But we did like, we did just, for me, it was like, if we take the gloves off, like for example, this scene with Carrie and Steven, I'm watching him. I'm not even sure. I'm like, ooh, he's a little, you know what I mean?
3: Kind of
5: like, what is she going to say now? Yeah, like, you know, I was kind of watching it like, you know, like a prize fight almost, like these, or like a dance or something where these two, you know, and I'm thinking, oh, she's not going to come back from this. You know what I mean?
3: Yeah.
5: You also have to have, and this is what I mean about Carrie, like she's such a serious and legit person, both like formidable, and because I had seen her and been around her and all these circumstances and watch her hold her own with all these people, in some cases, like during the strike, and we're talking to people, and Carrie's out there talking to all the CEOs, and then talking to all the unions, and I'm like, this woman is no joke. And she really holds her own, and also knows how to talk to people so they can hear what she's saying without compromising her authenticity. And what that made me, it gave me this like burning curiosity to be like, what's the real Carrie Washington? Like, I feel like there's something in here that I really want to know. And I thought if the audience had that, like, then you have them leaning forward.
3: Do you know what's funny though? You said that in another interview recently, and I've had two other black women say to me, what I think you said it on the podcast. Yeah. And they were saying when they heard you say it, they identified as successful black women. Cause that's what they were like, that's what we have to do. We have to constantly be thinking about our audience. And again, not abandoning our authenticity, but like, how can I be heard in this moment? Yeah. That's just part of how we exist in the
5: I really
3: world.
5: Learned that and saw that with you and saw how you had to do a lot more than I had to. Because I could show up and sort of, I felt comfortable and I'm able to have these conversations. And I watched you kind of doing this whole thing and I realized, oh, I see. They're kind of seeing her in a different way. And she's having to kind of overcome some of this and then show them some of that. And at the same time, be like, oh, but I'm not going to hurt you. And, you know, I'm like, it was a real, it was like kung
4: dance,
5: fu type.
4: Like, yeah. Yeah, the interracial dating part of it,
5: it was
4: too.
5: Really,
4: that whole thing as well makes it like where you have to think about the audience and how you are in the relationship and how you show up in the marriage. And it's levels to this.
3: Yeah, for sure.
1: All right, well, don't move. We have more with Kerry Washington and Ben Affleck when we come back. It's The Breakfast Club. Good morning.

0: everybody. It's DJ Envy, Just Hilarious, Charlamagne Tha God. We are the Breakfast Club. We're still kicking it with Ben Affleck and Kerry Washington. Charlamagne?
1: I do want to say, Kerry, when somebody who's accomplished as much as Ben says that you're the best experience he's ever had with another actor, do you feel pressure to live up to that? Or do you already know you hurt?
2: No, I did. He didn't say that before we started working together. Oh. So I didn't feel the pressure. But I did feel pressure.
3: Work is done.
2: I did feel a certain amount of pressure going into it because Gone Baby Gone, Argo, The Town, like these are some of my favorite films. Mm-hmm. So, and he's the common denominator there. So if the scenes don't work, I'm the one who screwed it up because he obviously knows what he's doing. So there was like a real desire to be part of something great with somebody who has a track record of being a great filmmaker.
4: And I appreciate the modesty, but the truth is like you work with people at a certain level and you know they're going to come with like Kerry comes in and she's like, look, I know what I'm doing. Yeah. I know how to do this. I've been doing this a lot of years. You're the director. Either you're going to help me or you're going to be in my way. Mm-hmm. And if you're in her way, what she's going to do is lock up. I guarantee you, because as an actor, we all have, maybe you more than others for all sorts of reasons, have like been in experiences where you're like, you don't understand me. You're trying to what I'm doing. You're going to get in my way. Mm-hmm. I'm going to have to just like, you know, kind of lock down and just do what I know how to do and protect myself. Mm-hmm. You got to get great actors out of that to where they can trust you. That's the only time they'll go, okay, I'll give you a little bit. Like I learned that with Morgan Freeman on my first movie. He did one take and I was like, all right, Morgan, can we do another one? He's like, why?
2: I'm the director?
4: No, I was like, because I thought you were like a little kind of too friendly and avuncular. And he was like, okay, one more. I was like, but really what he was saying to me was really why. I'm doing this on purpose.
2: I came prepared. Right?
4: It's not going to be different again unless you tell me something because I am a master. Mm. I understand what I'm doing.
1: But you have to remain coachable though, right?
4: He's coachable. Okay. When I had a reason, he was like, okay.
1: Got you
2: know what I'm saying? Right. Coaches, he wanted to know, right?
4: He wanted to know why because I was like, it's too friendly. You need to be a little more intimidating. Yeah. And he was like, okay, I get that. And then, by the way, tweaked it to the perfect place where it needed to be. And I was like, okay. And right then I felt like, okay, we have a little bit of trust. If you're a master and you have that much game, like, I'm not going to abuse your time. You know, I have no more direction to give you. What you've shown me is so excellent and beautiful. I can't add to it. If you want to tell me, actually, I think I want to try this little move or that thing, I'll sit here and watch it all day. Mm-hmm. But I think part of it's just like, I think when you're a really good actor, like Kerry, she's also looking at me going, do you understand what I'm doing? Do you see what's happening? Or are you just...
2: Well, but that's from experience, too. I mean, I'm at a point in my career where I don't act in a lot of stuff that I'm not a producer of. Because I've also been in situations where I get a cut for a show that I'm doing and I look at the episode and I'm like, the director, the editor in particular, and the example I'm thinking of, is not cutting my performance. They're cutting around the choices I'm making. And if I wasn't the producer, I wouldn't have a seat at the table to say like, we got to go back in and get this differently. Here's what I'm doing with this character. And that's been a real learning curve for me. To take on projects where I'm not a producer, it has to be with artists whose eye and instinct I really trust, because I'm not going to be.
4: It still felt like you were the boss, though. Can we finish, Kerry? Yeah, I think so. Okay.
1: I feel like that's where the business is going, though. The business is going to where the creators are the boss. Like, you know, you got Simpson Street Productions, and you just launched something.
4: Artist Equity,
1: you know, yesterday. Do y'all feel that way, too?
4: Here's the thing. I think it's true, because I think what happens is that artists are recognizing, like, well, actually, we're the scarce asset here. You can see, oh, there's a real connection between, you know, what I do and, like, there's an economic impact of that. Mm-hmm. And you can kind of demonstrate that now. And so more and more people, I think, or this is kind of what AIR was about, which I love, was like going, actually, nope, I'll own this. You know what I mean? I'm the one who's going to go out and do it and build it. Or my son, in the case of that movie, she, you know, Dolores Jordan, who was like, no, it's going to be, Michael's going to own the shoe. Yeah. And because it's either going to have value or not based on what he does as a player. And yeah, you see that in sports, obviously that tradition then, you know, carried on. And I think you see it more in media now. It took a little bit longer in media because in media, it's not quite so obvious. Oh, well, if you're going to put 30 points up, like we can see that.
2: Yeah,
4: like media is kind of like, oh, I like him. Oh, I don't like her.
2: Where's
4: I don't,
2: the
4: you
2: value?
4: Know.
2: Mm-hmm.
1: Yeah. Did all the consolidation happening in Hollywood, like, you know, you just saw Paramount and Skydance coming together. Did that make you want to do that because you saw it as an opportunity for creatives to get more projects made?
4: I think it is an opportunity. Like, I think it's ironic because David Ellison, who owns all that now, started out, you know, as a having his own independent company. And I remember talking to him and going, hey, there's all these studios out there. They need people that can do projects and bring that to them. Now he's that guy. Mm-hmm. So I feel like, okay, you know, this is somebody who at least understands that, and where it's like, yeah, I think it's very difficult if you're running this big company to make a whole bunch of movies and make them well, or a bunch of television shows. Like, the more you kind of put that into one building with one group of people, I think the more value there is for people from the outside to show up and say, you know, look, you saw that with, you see it all the time, Sinners, right? Like, those guys showed up and they were like, we have this movie, who's going to buy it, right? And they were able to get, you know, a really interesting kind of breakthrough deal for that movie where they owned the reversion rights to it. Not only did it make money for Warner Brothers, they're thrilled, right? It was a big hit. But also, like, Ryan and Mike, they kept, like, they owned the long-term value of the movie, which you never, ever get. And so they were kind of like, actually, no, we want to keep that value. And it was real controversial. Some people were very upset at the studios because they were like, you're breaking this tradition and artists are going to own everything. You know? And for them to do that, I thought was brilliant. And it's, look, it's not easy. You kind of have to be Ryan and Mike to walk in and be like, we have a great film and everybody wants it, so bid on it. But nonetheless, it speaks to your point of that's the direction that it's really moving.
1: If you walked into the new Paramount tomorrow, Carrie, right? And what would you need to hear from the new leadership to believe they're genuinely investing in diverse storytellers?
2: Genuinely investing in diverse storytellers. Well, I think part of it is not just green lighting projects, but allowing leadership, right? Making sure that the people who are telling the stories or authoring the stories or are owning the stories, but then also standing behind this programming in terms of marketing, in terms of giving shows a chance to live and breathe. So it's sort of like, how are they engaging with the material from the very beginning, investing in new voices, and then how are they living with the projects all the way through? So it'll take time to see really what their commitment is. But I also think to invest in diverse storytelling is just to invest in great storytelling. Word like up. are they invested in innovative new voices without regard to having to limit certain voices or encourage certain voices? Like, there are always going to be great stories from every corner of society. So I just hope that that's what continues to happen in the business, is that we all get to be telling these stories.
4: That's what seems so obvious to me.
2: Yeah.
4: I've never once said to myself, like, let me go get diverse people for this. Or, I mean, honestly, like, you look at this Korean cat and this black girl and these two Mexican guys. Like,
1: I think that's when it gets whack.
4: Never crossed my mind.
2: That's not about humanity.
1: I just want something good.
4: That's kind of token. And then you're like, oh, and then this person can only do that. And then you're like, I'm bored.
2: Yeah.
4: And it doesn't look like real life. The truth is, like, it's a good for you because you're getting the best people. Like, and so for me, none of that crossed my mind. I just was like, let me get the best people with these experiences and create this story that's combustible and provocative.
2: And then we lean into it.
4: Then it's like, and then so I feel like that idea that they need to be somehow, it's just good business. Let's just put it that way. It's just good storytelling and good business. Otherwise, you're going to tell boring stories that are going to leave out a piece of the audience and leave out a piece of this, experience of life, which is not one of like a monoculture. It's, you know what I mean? It's like, here we all are living this world together.
2: People always say to me, like, oh, why are you so committed to telling political stories or stories that center people of color or center women? It's like, because I'm a lead character. Like, if I'm a lead character on the show, you're going to call that political just because I'm in a black body and a female body. But I'm just telling stories that I can tell.
4: Why are you telling stories about black women?
0: All right, well, don't move. We have more with Kerry Washington and Ben Affleck. When we come back, it's The Breakfast Club. Good morning.
3: Ice.

0: KNV, Just Hilarious, Charlamagne the Guy. We are the Breakfast Club. We're still kicking it with Ben Affleck and Kerry Washington. Charlamagne?
1: You know, Ben, what you was interested, right? Because people will love you. But they
2: do
1: also,
2: they?
3: No, just, I mean,
4: you see what I'm talking about?
2: Yeah. This is what,
4: I was like, I don't need to be married to a black woman.
2: That's actually what you do.
5: It was a little close.
2: It was one of those.
1: They do love you, but they seem entertained whenever you look miserable. Like, you become a meme just for looking unhappy.
2: Yes.
1: Like, does that ever bother you that people find humor in what they assume is you being unhappy?

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1: Your family group chat is full of memes of you, bitch.
2: Right. The Dunkin' Donuts, the door slam video, that was like a thing.
1: Oh, the door slam, hilarious.
2: Yeah.
3: So people,
2: oh,
3: you know, it was so don't many go men that were like, oh, I felt this.
4: There's people, like, I spilled it's some like, shit.
2: Right. You
4: know, like, you guys never spilled anything. Guess what? You didn't have somebody with a camera aimed at you, right, when you spilled it. But, you know, it is that, like, the only thing more embarrassing than that is, like, you ever see somebody, like, riding their bike and fall over? That's painful.
5: Has that happened to you?
4: Hasn't happened. That's why I don't ride a bike. That's why I don't
1: read that. Damn, I feel bad. So you've genuinely been going through painful things while the internet was laughing at you, like, sometimes?
4: Like, in those moments, some of them, honestly, just the way I look, I just probably came outside and was like, oh,
2: resting, right.
4: And it's like, it looks like, damn, this world's on his shows. If they were moments that was like, oh, that was the day that, you know, whatever, somebody died, then I'd be like, hey, that's not.
2: Yeah.
4: But I think it's, I mean, look, I could take a joke. I think you need to be able to be in front, if you're going to be in front of the world and you're going to be asked them, you've got to, these days, if you don't have a sense of humor about yourself, if you're not able to take a joke,
5: good luck.
4: Yeah, you're in a lot of trouble. Yeah. Like, that stuff, honestly, I kind of see it for what it is. Like, this life is a carnival, and the dogs are going to bark at the floats as they go by. You know what I mean? And so there's always going to be kind of some attention. And what I've really learned in, I don't know, it's been a lot of decades out in front of there, is like, half the shit I don't even remember.
2: Right.
4: You know, honestly, I've forgotten plenty of things that people... What really trips me out is all the people who, if I get, like, I'm like, I can't believe they said this. This isn't true. And people are like, hey... This is the bargain that you made. And then that person ends up in the papers. They're on the phone for 15 minutes. The New York Post, like, you need to correct this. I'm like, oh, what happened to the bargain you made?
1: But it's the burden of being who y'all are, right? Like, there's a burden to being Kerry Washington to a certain extent. There's a burden to being Ben Affleck to a certain extent, right?
4: You get a lot of good things.
5: Yeah.
4: You know what I mean? Yeah. I mean,
5: there's a lot tougher jobs with bigger burdens than ours.
4: You could have a lot of suffering and be laying brick. You know what I mean? And, like, kind of, nobody's taking your picture and nobody's sees it, and it's just hard. I actually think that there's some of that is why they're like, makes people feel good. Like,
1: it's
4: all over the place. I'm not the only one. Mm-hmm. And I really don't mind that, because the truth is, life can be hard on you sometimes. I don't care who you are. Yeah. Like, we face challenges. Life is not just going to lay itself out for you, you know? Yeah. You're going to have to overcome some stuff and deal with stuff. And honestly, I've been held a lot luckier than most people, so I don't have a lot to complain about.
1: Yeah. Do either one of you ever wonder who you would have become if you hadn't gotten famous?
5: That's such an interesting question. I think I would, like, what we would have done. I would like to think that I'd be the same person in terms of my values, the things that I care about.
4: So we wouldn't have the same face.
5: People that I love. Maybe less massages. But I probably would be a teacher. That's what I would be doing.
3: I could so see you doing that.
5: Yeah, I mean, my mom is a retired professor of education.
4: Be like a CEO or something. You know what I mean? You'd be running some industry type. I mean, she's like, she would be dominating things. You know what I mean? It's my opinion. Like, this is somebody who has every opportunity that she's had, she's always made the most of it. Oh, let me go write a novel. Like a let me have this podcast.
6: But you hit the curriculum.
4: But there's no end to Kerry's kind of ambition to... And not ambition for the sake of, like, I want to rule the world, but like, hey, I have something to say. Mm-hmm. Let me express myself in this way, and let me look at the system as it exists, figure out a way to navigate that, build it, and be successful. You've done that in 15 different ways.
5: And part of that is also, like, I think some of that is the pressure of having a grandmother who came here through Ellis Island and worked to clean houses. It's like, if I have an opportunity in front of me, I'm so terrified to waste it. I'm so terrified to not live to my fullest potential, because it feels like not everybody gets the opportunities that we get.
3: Yeah.
5: You know.
1: What about you, Ben? Is there a version of you that you feel like you never got the opportunity to become?
4: You know, I that's an interesting question. It's just like these roads that untaken, you don't know. I know that I wanted to be an actor and I wanted to be a filmmaker. I wanted to do this from a very young age. I think I could easily imagine not having had breaks and opportunities and being less successful in that capacity, because I was down to be like, all right, well, maybe I'll do plays, or maybe I'll do something. I could imagine being a cinematographer and being really interested in that. I would have probably picked something around this. It was like, how much would I have been able to get to? I was driven really honestly because my father, I viewed him as as a failure. Like this was a guy who could not get a job, who had a lot of problems, who was a drunk, who was always like getting fired, and also said, oh, you know, I'm going to be a writer or whatever it was. And I was like,

0: you can't even fix a Toyota. You know what I mean? Mm-hmm. Like at the auditorium, you know, like, or be a bartender, or, you know, he was a janitor for at Harvard, which is where the Goodwill Hunting sort of idea came from. And for me, a lot of my youth was driven from, I'm not going to be that. You know, I'm not going to fail. I'm not going to be broke. I'm going to get a job. I'm going to make money. My goal was to be not say I'm an actor slash waiter slash. I want to actually make a living doing this. It really was that. Like, to me, that was success, to not have to kind of qualify it with something else and have another job. Like, if I think I put too much emphasis actually on money in some ways.
1: In the beginning.
0: Because that can mess you up, make you bad choices. You know, like you start making choices just based on money in this business. You're going to do stuff that's, you know, oftentimes isn't as good.
2: And it's so funny. I always say to people, I'm very practiced at saying no in this business, because from very early on, I would read a script and be like, this is a terrible film for a black woman. Like the stereotype that is being perpetuated in this project, there's no way I could forgive myself to do this. So I'd rather work three more shifts in the restaurant than take on this role. So that I had to start
0: Hollywood
2: making those
0: shuffle style. She's always job at the post office. Oh, yeah, goodness. Exactly.
2: Yeah.
3: Well, I'm glad that you are Ben Affleck, because we wouldn't have the memes. And I'm glad that you are Kerry Washington, because we got some memes for you too.
2: That's great.
3: I'm glad
4: and
3: that we
4: Jess
3: got.
4: Said you're her. You're her favorite daredevil.
0: Thank you.
3: You are.
0: Oh, yeah. That made me feel good.
2: I have this podcast. You don't agree.
3: He's an idiot.
4: Animals out today on Netflix. Make sure you check it out. Ben Affleck, Kerry Washington. I thoroughly enjoyed this conversation. Yeah.
0: Thank you for having me. I appreciate it.
4: Absolutely. It's the Breakfast Club.

0: Yes, it's the world's most dangerous morning show, The Breakfast Club. DJ Envy, Just Hilarious, Charlamagne the God. Envy just left.
1: Yeah, he did.
0: He was up on the Zoom or whatever.
1: And I told you, yo, Jackie Chan popped out at one of them NBA games. Yo, I said, what if he go over there and Jackie Chan is over there waiting for them?
0: You ain't say that to me.
1: I did. I said it on air. You just don't be listening. Yo.
0: I wouldn't even pay no attention.
1: Envy
0: no
1: is not there, like right? Over there, Envy is, he's not there. He left. But I said, yo, what if you meet Jackie Chan? Did you run into Jackie Chan? He was like, no, I'm sure.
0: Oh, so you was being racist, but you ended up being right.
1: No, I wasn't being racist.
0: Oh, okay, so you just thought about
1: China's Jackie Chan. He over there. He owned like one of the cities over there. Yes, he does. He owns like a whole city over there in China. Stop playing with me.
0: I don't know. I already know.
1: Yeah, for real. Fact check. Because he do.
0: Okay.
1: But he was on a court, yo. And he was shooting. He was like, I can make it. And he shot the, ball.
0: He didn't need the accent. And he was, it's time for the latest with Lauren.
1: That's what he
0: Jesus
1: said.
0: Christ.
2: Lauren becoming a
1: show fan.
2: She gets them from somebody that knows somebody.
3: She gets the details.
4: I'm the homegirl that knows a little bit about everything.
0: She be having the latest on this.
5: The latest with Lauren LaRosa.
0: Sometimes she have facts, sometimes she have details, sometimes she have a little bit of everything.
2: Well, it's the latest.
6: Brought to you by Top Dog Law
5: on The Breakfast Club.
1: Talk to me.
0: Top Dog Law. And Jackie Chan does not own a city in China.
1: Oh, God. He owns
0: properties.
1: Okay.
0: You said a city.
1: All right.
4: Let's get into some Grammy conversation. So the Grammys are going to be going down in February. We do not know any of the nominees yet, but there are some submissions that are circulating online reportedly that fans are excited about. One of them that I wanted to talk about was Wale. Now, we had Wale up here when he was promoting Everything Is A Lot, which is his album that he last dropped. And there's been a big conversation about Everything Is A Lot being that album for Wale that gets him the, I guess you would say, the nod or the awards or whatever it is. It's just due from the fans, but also from the Grammy.
0: Okay. That album didn't come out this year, though.
4: Eligibility period is August 31st, 2025 to August 28th, 2026.
1: Oh, okay.
4: Yes. And the first round of voting goes down October 12th, 2026 and ends October 22nd. Now, that first round of voting is what determines the actual nominees. And then the second round of voting determines, the actual winners that are announced on February 7th during the award ceremony. Now, he reportedly submitted for album of the year. In that category, reportedly, will probably be Kehlani, Don Toliver, Cardi B as well. But I think, fans are just excited to see that maybe this will be the year when he gets his just due.
0: That would be fantastic for Wale. First of all, I'm about to say Wale deserves it, but the reality of the situation is the album deserves it.
4: Such a great album. So we'll see what happens, and we'll keep you guys updated once the nominees drop, because that is supposed to be coming in the next few weeks. So we'll let you guys know there. Okay. Now, shifting gears a bit, yesterday it was announced that there is going to be a Different World Rewatch podcast. So it was announced yesterday that Kadeem Hardison and Daryl Bell will host this sit down, and it's going to be in partnership with Charlamagne the God's Black Effect Podcast Network.
0: Oh. Dropping the clues bombs for Kadeem and Daryl. Yes. Ron and Dwayne.
4: Yes, and it'll premiere October 15th, 2026, with new episodes dropping every single Thursday. So episode by episode, they'll rewatch the classic series and then go behind the scenes and talk about stories and cultural moments, and the timing couldn't be any better.
0: And the beautiful thing about A Different World, the original TV series as well as the new TV series, it sparks so many social conversations.
4: Yes.
0: Right? Mm-hmm. So there's so many different topics that come from those episodes that they will be expounding on the podcast. So salute to Kadeem and Dow.
4: Yes, salute to them. And reportedly their first guest is going to be Miss Debbie Allen.
0: And it's called A Different World View. That's the name of the podcast.
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4: Yes. Now we're going to shift gears again, but this time I do want to give you guys like just a heads up or a warning that the things that we're going to talk about may be a bit graphic and sensitive. So Little John, who is working with Charlamagne the God to publish his book, I Only Shout So You Can Hear Me. There are some excerpts from the book that are circulating. Daily Mail did this exclusive, and there he's revealing, Little John, the last conversation, the last heartbreaking text exchange that he had with his son before his son passed away. And in this conversation and after, and in talking about it, Little John is questioning whether he was too hard on his son during his struggles with anxiety, and the physical pain that came from Nathan's anxiety. So we'll get into some of the conversation. So one of the texts, Nathan is talking to Little John about, you know, just the anxiety and different things that he's going through. Little John says that it was to a point where Nathan physically couldn't even get himself up off of the couch sometimes. He was about to have released new music, and he was very nervous about how that music would be received. So Little John texts Nathan and says, "I'm on you because I love you. I care about you, and I want you to get better." Nathan says, "I'm getting there. I've been going through a lot. I'm working through it. Give me some credit." And Little John then, you know, mentions that he felt like Nathan felt like Little John was being a bit hard on him. Mm-hmm. And then they say that there was a text shortly before Nathan's passing, and Nathan vowed to like stop letting fear get in the way of the things that he was doing. The text says, "I love you, Dad. I got so much love for you. I'm going to stop letting fear hold me back. My love for you is stronger than my fear, and I'm going to get on supplements today. I know that my family bond is strong because our whole family really argues only because we care." And Little John responded, "I do care a lot. You are my only son, and I worry about you a lot. You are so talented and so smart. Nothing should be holding you back." And Nathan was scheduled to actually speak to his therapist later that day, but that did not happen. And the following day is when Little John got the phone call that Nathan was missing. Mm-hmm. So, yeah, he's just having a conversation about, you know, that time. And yeah. I don't know if I would say regret, but more so like how things are handled and how you go about that. But that's difficult. It's very difficult because you want the best for the people you love, and you know,
3: your children.
4: Yes. And you love them, but he says that his son was struggling with things, and he was, you know, just trying to be there as his father.
0: Yeah, I wish John didn't even have to add those chapters to his memoir, meaning that I wish his son was still here. Like, no parent should have to experience that, and no parent should have to write about that. But you know, one of the interesting things about Lil John's book is the healing journey that John went on himself, the work he did to himself. And I know that work that he did to himself, you know, helped him when he had to deal with the passing of his son. So salute to the good brother, Lil John, man.
4: Yes. And "I Only Shout So You Can Hear Me" is available on October 20th. But you can pre-order the book now.
0: Yes,
4: wherever
0: you
4: buy your books.
0: Nice.
4: Yes, that was the latest. And we will be talking a bit more about this conversation with Lil John and "I Only Shout So You Can Hear Me" on my podcast, The Latest with Lauren LaRosa, today as well, too, if you guys want to hear more there. Now, the latest is brought to you guys by Top Dog Law. 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
3: You can get the latest from Top Dog Law, too?
4: You can. The latest amount of money to see how much your case is worth. Not the latest news, but the latest on how much your case may be worth.
3: All right. What's up? Okay.
1: Who you giving a donkey to today?
0: Oh,
1: my
0: Lord,
4: man. Just when you was about to freestyle.
0: Today is the people's donkey.
1: I was about to bust a rhyme.
0: Today is the people's donkey. You can call up 1-800-585-1051 and give somebody the credit they deserve for being stupid. 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
2: Donkey of the day for Friday, October 9th is the people's donkey. 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So good morning. Who's this?
3: Hi, good morning. This is Tony.
2: Hey, Tony. How are you?
3: I'm doing well. How are you?
2: I am blessed, black, and highly favored. Who you want to give the biggest hee-haw to?
3: I want to give the biggest hee-haw to Ebony, my ex-husband's girlfriend. She's been so disrespectful to our children to the point where she's not even taking our kids to school. That's how mad and saucy she is. So she's getting donkey of the week and of the month and all of that. Ebony, you are getting donkey of the week.
2: Now, I want to ask you a simple question. Can you beat Ebony in a fist fight?
4: Yeah.
3: Hell yeah.
2: Okay, just making sure, because, you know, she might want to see you after this. So I just want to make sure you got your squabbles up.
3: You see I'm dropping names. I need all of the smoke.
2: No, we don't want no violence, though. We don't want violence.
5: No.
2: But just in case, I need you to be able to handle your handle, okay?
3: Oh, yes. Love y'all. Love y'all.
2: Love you more.
5: Love you too, babe.
2: Yeah, she want to fight.
5: Yeah,
2: you
5: she do.
2: She absolutely want Ebony to say something. I dare you to say something to me today, okay? Good morning. Who's this?
6: What's up, y'all? This is Chef Jeff Thomas from Naples, Florida.
2: Good morning, Chef Jeff. Who you want to get the biggest hee-haw to?
6: What's good, man? I want to give it to the people who are getting Shigella.
2: Damn!
6: From sexual transmitted diseases, man. As a chef, we are all educated that Shigella is a fecal oral transmitted disease.
2: So when I said that, dude,
6: like you said, Charlamagne, it comes from poop, bro.
2: I knew it.
5: You were right.
2: It sounded like it's some Dookie involved.
6: Absolutely, man. Hey, we can't have nothing nice. Things that used to be foodborne illnesses are now turning into STIs, bro.
2: You see what I'm saying? I mean, come. How old are you?
6: Y'all gonna be getting salmonella in your.
2: How old are you, sir? How old are you, Chef Jeff?
6: 40, brother.
2: Okay, 40. So, see, I'm 48. So I was born in 1978. We ain't had all of this when we was eating ass.
6: Nah, brother.
5: I'm telling you.
2: You know what I'm saying? It's them new bunkies out here.
5: Yeah, ass is too contaminated these days. So y'all can't be eating it.
2: Can't even eat bunkie like you used to no more. Have a good day, sir.
6: Mm-mm. Y'all as well.
2: Yes, sir. Good morning. Who's this?
7: It's Trey.
2: Trey. Trey?
5: Trey. Just Trey. Trey. Yeah. Like Trey songs.
2: Oh, how are you, Trey? Who you want to get the biggest hee-haw to?
7: Hey, I want to get the biggest hee-haw to all the non-black people that was up under the Facebook post talking racist stuff about the mass shooting in Atlanta, Georgia.
2: Oh, got you. What were they saying? I didn't see it.
7: They were just basically saying, you know, we already know who it is without even looking and calling the, you know, it's a bunch of monkeys and all that. When white people are the most prominent in mass shootings, so, you know, just talking out the side of their neck.
2: Yeah, the crazy thing about mass shootings, we know who, you know, does the majority of them in this country is usually, you know, white males, young white males. But also, it's not a discrimination thing when them bullets start flying. Like anybody can get it when somebody just pulls up into a random mall or a random school and just starts firing. So, you know, I think everybody should be a little cautious of how they speak on them things.
7: You're right, son, man, but the thing about that is, like, this is our fourth year having the homecoming. We haven't had any problems. So, like, this was the first time that something negative ever happened to the homecoming because we're like a close-knit community.
2: Damn, man. I'm sorry to hear that, brother.
7: We already know it's like more of an outside.
2: Yeah. Man, I'm sorry to hear that, man. I hope the community recovers from that, brother.
7: Appreciate it, bro.
2: Yes, sir. And listen, all I stated was a fact just now. The majority of perpetrators in the U.S. public mass shootings are white. Okay, that's according to data from the National Institute of Justice, Public Mass Shootings, and Rockefeller Institute of Government. 52% to 54.6% of all mass shooters are white. Good morning. Who's this?
8: Good morning. This is GB from the Bronx.
2: GB, you the last one, brother. Make it good. You know the craziest people in America come from the Bronx and all of Florida. Who you want to get the biggest hee-haw to, sir?
8: I want to give y'all a donkey of the day today.
2: Okay.
8: I want to give y'all a baby donkey. It's not even that big.
2: Okay.
8: So basically, I have Mimi Brown, you know, on her segment doing her reports or whatever. Tanya always has her head down. I understand, you know, she has to read off the paper or whatever. She could just, like, some way set her up with, like, a teleprompter or whatever it is y'all use. But if y'all, you know, face forward to the camera, we need to see her beautiful face. She's a gorgeous woman.
5: Well, you so see her beautiful face.
8: Time,
2: First of all, Mimi is shy. Mimi is shy, first of all. She's very shy, number one. Yo. So now you're just making her even more insecure about her shyness.
5: Like,
2: okay.
5: Her head is not always down, y'all.
8: But still, y'all on TV. Like, we don't want to see your forehead. And I gave her the...
5: Oh, y'all you gonna TV, see this.
8: You need to see your face.
2: Well, we'll relay all the
8: right.
2: note.
8: Just keep your head up. Keep the head up. Be professional, right? That's what it's about, right?
2: Yo, stop shaming people for being shy, yo. Okay? Mm. Now what you gonna tell her next? Smile?
8: I'm shy. I was shy. I just started talking to people in my 20s. And I'm 45. Born.
2: Don't blame that on shyness. You was autistic.
5: Because she was on that spectrum.
8: Yo, I love y'all, bro. Y'all the best.
5: Love you too, yo. He just started
2: to talk to people in his 20s. Talk about because he was shy. You autistic just like the rest of us. Cut it out. All right? That's the People's Donkey. We do it every Friday. You can call up, give somebody the credit they deserve for being stupid. 1-800-585-1051. Now, when we come back, my good sister Debbie Brown will be here. She is the host of the Deeply Well podcast. Plus, she is the curator of the Mental Wealth Expo, which is back tomorrow, the 6th annual Mental Wealth Expo. It'll be in Newark, New Jersey at the Joelle and Diane Bloom Wellness and Event Center for World Mental Health Day from 11 a.m. to 4 p.m. It's free and open to all ages. And Debbie will be here to talk to us about it when we come back. It's the world's most dangerous morning show, The Breakfast Club.
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1: Yes, it's the world's most dangerous morning show, The Breakfast Club. DJ Envy, Jess Hilarious, Charlamagne Tha God. Envy is not here, but Lauren LaRosa is. And we have a special guest in the building. She is the host of the Deeply Well podcast, master well-being educator and healer. And she is the curator of the 6th Annual Mental Wealth Expo, which is happening tomorrow in Newark, New Jersey. Debbie Brown is here.
2: Yes.
3: Good morning, love.
2: Feeling,
4: good morning.
3: Good morning,
4: you feel
3: please.
4: Beautiful.
3: Thank you.
1: How's your energy?
2: Oh, I'm feeling good. I'm so ready for tomorrow.
1: Tomorrow, man. 6th Annual Mental Wealth Expo happening at the Joelle and Diane Bloom Wellness and Event Center. How does it feel, Deb? How did it feel to curate the whole event this year?
2: You know, what I'm really excited about this year, so this is the 6th year. Yep. You have been doing this for 5 years. I've been it every year. You know, it gets bigger, and I think our message is even stronger this year. Mm-hmm. You know, this year we're taking it to the next level. I think we've really, like, done an incredible job, the Mental Wealth Alliance, of, you know, helping to destigmatize, helping to really mainstream conversations about mental health. And this year is the year of tools. It's a year of solutions. It's a year of, you know, integration and workshops. We have to stop theorizing our healing and really, like, get into the practices that make it come to life and make it true. So we can change, we can transform, we can have the kind of relationships we deserve to have, the families, the communities we deserve to have.
1: Now, Deb's been on the board in the Mental Wealth Alliance since the beginning. Like, you know, we founded the Mental Wealth Alliance together, but you've been a participant the last 5 years in the expo. But this year, you curated all of the programming.
2: Yeah.
1: How stressful was that?
2: Oh, my God.
1: How stressful was that for you?
2: Okay, very. But I do have to say, like, we are so lucky to have iHeart as a partner, because, like, the team here has been absolutely incredible. And every year, they're just the masters of putting on, like, really engaging, like, incredible events. So we have an amazing team. We have amazing sponsors. I have to shout out, especially Soren Medical.
1: Absolutely.
2: We're going to be Dr. Puma. We're going to have a special heart moment on the stage. But I wanted to bring, like, more nuanced conversations to the table. I think, you know, and these are all valuable, but I think we've just moved past it. For the last several years, there's been so many conversations of, like, around anxiety, around depression, but we got to talk about some of the deeper things that happen too in mental health conversations. So one of the panels that we're going to have is all about, you know, what to do after you receive a diagnosis, you know, those living with mental illness, those caretaking for people that are mentally ill. So we have an incredible panel with Elliot Connie, Dr. Rita Walker, Dr. Jay Barnett, just three of the best voices in this space.
1: Definitely.
2: Trent Out Loud. And we're going to be talking, you know, if you have a diagnosis of bipolar or personality disorder, or such a multitude of things, you know, what are some ways that you can still really thrive in life and move forward and have, you know, all the relationships and experiences you deserve. And we're going to have, we have an incredible workshop with Kiera Gaines that's happening.
4: Oh, shout out to Kiera Gaines.
2: Incredible voice.
4: DMV brother.
2: Yes. Incredible voice, has a new book out, and he's going to be bringing that to life and leading a workshop on healthy communication. Mm-hmm. So, you know, for those of us out there that are like, okay, I'm tired of getting triggered and talking about my triggers, and I'm ready to learn, like, what are the real skills so that doesn't take over my life. We're going to be diving into that. Self-care practices, meditation, breath work, parenting wounds. We're talking about inner child healing in a really, you know, deep, expansive way, with the tools to say, okay, if this was my experience, how do I move past it? So, yeah, really, I mean, we are just bringing so much to life, and we're finally getting into the nuance of these conversations.
1: And it's a free event tomorrow at the Joelle and Diane Bloom Wellness and Event Center in Newark, New Jersey. Starts at 11 a.m. I wanted to ask you, Deb, what are you seeing in people emotionally and spiritually this year that made you say, this is what we need right now? We need to just focus on solutions and pathways to healing at the Mental Wealth Expo.
2: Yeah. People really want tools. They're tired of talking about it. You know, I think for a long time, we can all use anything to avoid ourselves, including sometimes therapy. You know, self-awareness isn't the same thing as, like, emotional maturity.
1: Man.
2: And that's what changes your life, like making new decisions in real time, practicing, experimenting with yourself. You know, when you leave a therapy session, getting into the world and saying, let me really try these things that I'm learning. Sometimes you're going to get it wrong. Sometimes you're going to get it right. But the practice, the repetition of it, is what changes your life. And so, you know, I think even when, you know, I had the blessing to come on the show to talk about my book, Living in Wisdom, like, that's what my book is about. It's like, let's stop theorizing. Let's put it into practice. Let's stop, you know, owning all this language and actually change our choices to change our lives. And we all deserve like real examples of how to do that. You know, I think it's easy. You know, we'll tell kids stuff like just breathe, you know, just breathe. Okay. Like they just got to Earth. Show them with your body. Show them with your emotional regulation how to do that. And we don't always know how to do that naturally. And so you come to an experience like this tomorrow. We have a full day of programming, 11 to 4. We're taking it, you know, from breakout rooms. We're having main stage conversations. We have like an incredible book village that's coming to life. Huge, huge shout out to Village Books, Dr. Key Hallman. We're going to have, you know, every person that's there with their book. There's going to be signings. There's going to be conversations. So it's like.
1: So Dr. Rita Walker with The Unapologetic Guide to Black Mental Health.
2: Yeah, a classic.
1: Connie with all his solution-focused therapy books. Debbie Brown's books, you know, Living in Wisdom. Who else got books? It's a lot of people.
2: Yeah, everybody. Kier, Dr. J.
1: Got a new New York Times bestseller.
2: We like almost everyone that we have coming is somebody that is changing the game in mental health and in wellness. And then we have, I mean, just one of the greatest to ever do it. Dr. Yama Van Zant is joining us.
4: Oh, yes.
1: Yes.
4: Yeah.
2: What? My little inner child's going to be jumping up and down, you know, all day. So she is paired with Dr. Julius Thomas, who's a really, really brilliant doctor in this space, who was a former NFL player, went to school, got his doctorate, like, and is now helping to transform other athlete lives. He works with the San Antonio Spurs. And so that conversation is going to be how to heal the heart and rewire the brain. So we're taking the spiritual healing and that kind of like emotional understanding to the next level. And he's going to be talking with her about ways to actually change the way you think. Because I think a lot of times we have hard things happen to us. We want to move past it. Yeah. But a lot of times you can have ruminating thoughts. You can have those intrusive thoughts where you just can't get your mind out of it. And so those are some of the things that we hope to address, to talk about, to give people an opportunity to just learn more about. And everything doesn't get fixed in one day. But being exposed to all the different ways that you uniquely can change your life is such a, it's a powerful start.
1: Tomorrow is World Mental Health Day. We got the good sister Debbie Brown here to talk about the Mental Wealth Expo, which is happening tomorrow at the Joelle and Diane Bloom Wellness and Event Center in Newark, New Jersey from 11 a.m. to 4 p.m. Completely free event. We'll be back to talk with Debbie Brown some more on the World's Most Dangerous Morning Show, The Breakfast Club.

0: Yes, it's the world's most dangerous morning show, The Breakfast Club. DJ Envy, Jess Hilarious, Charlamagne Tha God. Envy had to get off because he has to catch his plane back from China. Mm-hmm. But Lauren LaRosa is here. And Debbie Brown is here to talk about the 6th annual Mental Wealth Expo, which is happening tomorrow at the Joel and Diane Bloom Wellness and Event Center in Newark, New Jersey on World Mental Health Day. Free event from 11 a.m. to 4 p.m. Lauren, got a question?
1: I do. Or statement. You know what I realized a lot more this year is that I have so many friends that are in the space that are wanting to be involved, and they're young, and they work in different fields, but they have this background of like therapy or like you know, social work or something. And I didn't know that so many people were having a conversation across so many different professional fields.
2: Oh my God. I mean, it's what affects everything about our lives.
1: Yeah,
2: you know,
1: I had no idea.
2: The human experience. And I think that's so fair because a lot of us don't even imagine that the stuff going on inside of us affects our lives to the extent that it does. But everything is ruled by it. And so also to any young professionals in this space, any seasoned professionals in this space, we would love to collaborate. Mm-hmm. You know, we've been doing this for the last 6 years, but we want to take this across the country. And so this is our plan, you know, moving forward, like being able to bring all of this into more communities, into more environments, into more households. So
0: people ask that all the time. They'll call up and say, we need to do this more than once a year.
2: Mm-hmm. Yeah.
0: I don't know if we can do the whole expo more than once a year, but like smaller events throughout the year in different places.
2: Yeah, that's the plan. I mean, this is something you've been passionate about. We've been friends almost 20 years. Mm-hmm. And even without all the language, this has been important to you since I've known you, you know? So I'm excited for us to let this spread. We got to get in some other cities in 2027. We need to bring this into all the communities that deserve it.
3: Mm-hmm. I also feel like the youth needs it as well, but how would you encourage the youth to take their mental health seriously? Especially when they're in the world right now where they're trying to figure out who they are, figure out how to fit in, figure out how to keep up, because social media is a big stressor as well. You know, it's moneymaker. It's, you know, it can be whatever you use it for, but it also contributes to a lot of mental illness as well. It shatters confidence, and it got you thinking that you in a race that you ain't even in. And I see it a lot with the youth. I know you can't change everything in one day, like you just said with the Mental Wealth Expo, but how can you encourage the youth to take it serious, as well?
2: To be honest, as adults, we have to step it up. All of us. It's our job to role model for the youth. You know, the thing, I feel like something I hear a lot is a lot of youth judgment.
3: Yeah.
2: Like there's a lot of ways that we're like, oh, these kids and these screens. Mm. Who bought it? Who gave it to them? Who wired their brains? You know, we have to also like fundamentally look at how things work, their biology, you know, their mental development, their emotional development at the ages that they are at. And we need to come down to their level. I think a lot of adults do so much talking at young people and not enough real role modeling through their behavior and not enough supportive understanding. Like, what do you actually need at that age? Mm-hmm. Definitely isn't more judgment. You know, it's more so like, well, what else? What is another option? You know, our young people are alive as themselves for the first time. They've only been here, you know, 10 years, 20 years at the most. We have to show them and stop just picking apart the way they do things because their whole lives are modeled after ours. We set these generations that are underneath us up for all the ways that they're living right now. And we're expecting them to like raw dog this digital world that we threw them into.
3: She just straight up went and jumped out.
0: No, you need a condom.
3: She right. But that's why I love Kier Gaines. He is really good for the youth and like, especially young black brothers who are going through, you know, they're going through things that they're going through, trauma, childhood experiences, whether they live a life or they live lives in the streets and they trying to, you know, turn legit. Like, he is a good brother for that.
2: Yeah. Right?
3: Because he's from the DMV. I'm from the DMV. And when I sat down with him, he really catered to a lot of like how he used to be and how I always say, if I'm gonna get a therapist, I don't want a therapist who has never been through anything. Cause how can you relate to me? How can you properly assess me?
0: Or culturally competent.
3: Right. And that's exactly what I felt when I sat down to him. So I'm glad y'all got him on the lineup. Cause
2: He's really special and amazing. And I think that's what so many of our incredible specialists that are coming tomorrow. And I really want to stress that, like, this is not some influencer event, right?
3: Yeah.
2: Like, no disrespect, but this is not people with just like ideas or like good quotes about things and a bunch of followers. Yeah. Like, what does that mean? Mm-hmm. Like, this is really about people that have dedicated their actual lives to this, who have lived experience. You know, one of the other things that we're having in a breakout session, we're having this incredible breakout room with Judge William Dawson called A Courtroom and Community Perspective on Healing and Transformation. Mm-hmm. So for those that find themselves, you know, in the system or have family members or loved ones that are, you know, what's the healing journey for that? You know, those are the kind of conversations we're going to explore. And I'm excited to bring it past, you know, just conversations, and not to downplay it, but we got to stop talking about, I have anxiety. Yeah, me too. Mm-hmm. Yeah, sometimes I feel depressed. Yeah, me too.
0: Mm-hmm. What's the solution?
2: Powerful. Mm-hmm. Yeah. But what are the ways that we can work with that? Mm-hmm. Even the things that we can't change, right? Like, how do we help alleviate some suffering in ourselves and other people?
0: Mm-hmm. I want to ask you, is there a danger in turning healing into an identity? Meaning, oh like, some God, people have been on a healing journey for so long that I wonder if they're actually trying to get somewhere. Are you actually trying to arrive at a place of actual healing?
2: You know, I think that a lot of people try to turn absolutely anything into an identity. Mm-hmm. And I think that's what some of the deeper issue is. You know, it's like everyone is trying to package something about themselves to make themselves feel worthy or seen or, you know, more connected to. But yeah, I think, you know, making pain your identity, it's really tricky. I understand how it happens and why it happens. Life is very hard. Mm-hmm. We do not talk about that enough in a clear way. Like, life is very hard. And for some people, so much more so. So I get that. But I think it's also important that people know, like, there is no freedom in that. Mm-hmm. Right? Like, you may not be able to get free. You may not have peace. Like, it's just another performance. And also too, you know, no judgment. There are some things none of us have been through that seem insurmountable to heal. So sometimes you do spend your whole life doing it. And I don't think there's shame in that. There's no destination that we're ever going to get to. You have the spiritual curriculum you came here with, and we all just, we play the cards we're dealt, and we do the best that we can. But I think as long as it's evolutionary, as long as we're continuing to honor ourselves, to value ourselves, to look for ways to empower our lives, to alleviate, you know, some of the hurt, I think there's just so much dignity and beauty in that.
1: I agree.
3: Do you guys hear from the crowd? Like, you know, do you guys allow people in the audiences to, you know, in the audience to feel vulnerable enough to share, you know, what they're going through, or, you know, or is it just like panel where you're talking at the audience?
2: No, I'm so glad you asked that question. We are so blessed to have so many mental health care volunteers. Amazing. We are going to have volunteers throughout the entire arena. And when, you know, if someone is seeing a panel or something's coming to life inside of them, there will be an opportunity to tuck away with a trained professional and get a little bit more perspective or, you know, point it in the right direction. I think this year, what I really looked to do was I wanted to dismantle all panels. You know, when we have some of these incredible voices and you're trying to jam pack, you know, 4 to 10 people on a panel, what is the audience really hearing? What do you get to take away? It's not just about clip life. You know what I mean? And so this year we broke out all the panels and we turned them into workshops or more kind of one-on-one driven conversations. We also have some amazing women joining us. We have Michelle Williams, who has showed up for us every single year.
0: Unless she's on Broadway. I think 1 year she had Broadway. Yeah.
2: And then we also have, joining her will be Koya Webb, Jovi and Zane. Mm-hmm. They're going to be doing a panel on nervous system regulation and self-care. Because I know people are even tired of hearing the word self-care. Mm-hmm. Like, what is that? Right? And like, if you don't care about yourself yet, that's a hard thing to attach yourself to. And so we're going to really demystify that and just, what are ways to take care of your body and your brain? Because you deserve it.
0: Savannah Stevens, Dr. Julius Thomas, Dr. Mark Brackett, Paris Alexandra.
2: Oh my gosh.
0: Jennifer Arnice, just Trent Out Loud, just saluting some of the people that's going to be there that we haven't. But Dev, thank you for curating this year's 6th Annual Mental Wealth Expo. We got a lot more work to do. Please join us tomorrow at the Joelle and Diane Bloom Wellness and Event Center from 11 a.m. To 4 p.m. People want to know what you're doing. What are you going to, you're going to be speaking too, right?
2: Yes. Well, me and you are hosting it. So we're going to be on stage, and then my hope is to just really show up in community with everybody and get everything moving the way that it needs to move. Last year, I taught meditation and breath work and did some panels. So I'm going to be squeezing in and available for all the hugs.
0: That's right.
3: Oh, nice. Because, girl, you give some great hugs, girl. Mm-hmm. Yes.
0: So go to mentalwealthexpo.com. You can RSVP to be there. It's a free event from 11 a.m. to 4 p.m. at the Joelle and Diane Bloom Wellness and Event Center in Newark, New Jersey. Debbie Brown, thank you.
2: Oh, yes. Thank you. I love you. Thank love you for you everything you do for the world and the community. Everything you do for me as a friend.
0: I love you. Aww.
2: And thank you so much to the women in the room because
3: thank you,
2: y'all are incredible.
3: Thank you, babe.
2: And I've been a fan. So it's like I've always been texting him like, damn, they sound so good. Or I love that perspective. So
3: thank you.
2: It's just a blessing to have so many dynamic women with so many different like pieces of lived experience that you guys bring to life. It's really special.
0: That's right. See you tomorrow at the Mental Wealth Expo. It's the Breakfast Club.
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13: Are you an over-apologizer? A lot of people say, I'm sorry, all day long, for asking a question, for someone else bumping into them, for things that aren't even their fault. Researchers who study this say women tend to do it more, often out of a genuine desire not to be a burden to anyone. But here's the catch. When you apologize for everything, you inadvertently dilute the apologies that really matter. And a constant, reflexive sorry can make you come across as less sure of yourself than you really are. Now, one expert we talked to recommends this. Before the word slips out, pause and ask yourself, did I actually do something that warrants an apology? If the answer is yes, then own it fully. And remember that a real apology is less about the words than the change that follows. If the answer is no, maybe don't say sorry. Find another word instead. I'm Dr. Sanjay Gupta.

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1: I'ma take you back.
2: Hey, back at it.
3: Yeah. Let's get back to the world's most dangerous morning show.
2: That's what's up.
3: It's the Breakfast Club.
4: Yeah. Bless up.

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See you at the bar, you was hardly talking. That's when I knew that your heart was starring. Friends to lovers need a part to star in. Like, wait, babe, let me ask your pardon. This ain't Gucci, this is Prada, darling. If you want something, you can ask

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1: Big Nyla, Young 1990 now.
2: Your intro made me want to do this.
1: Sugar Dice.
2: I know, right? That's what I just did, too.
1: Hey, the certified viber.
3: You know,
2: yeah. Hey, girl.
3: 1990 has been my new DJ drop. It's working well.
1: Dope.
3: Especially at the airport this morning, someone stopped me and was like, are you Nyla? And I was like, yeah. She's like, Charlamagne is right. You are 90s fine. I was like, Charlamagne's never called me 90s fine, but
1: no.
3: I think.
2: Yeah.
4: It's working.
2: Okay. But we know what you're giving.
4: We
2: know. The girls know. You know what I'm saying?
5: I told you, give brown sugar.
3: Thank you.
5: Love it.
3: See, that's all she meant. That's all she meant. Mm-hmm. But all right, I want to get into these songs. The first one I want to get into is from Trap Dickey and OMB Peasy, and they flipped No Scrubs.

0: I wish I could hear more. That I like that.
1: Yeah, I actually really like that one. You know, I don't really be dabbling too much in the trap rap bag, but I like that one a lot. Next, I'm gonna go with this AZ Shike record.
2: Oh, I like AZ Shike.
1: Okay.
2: Yeah.
3: Is oh, from LA?
0: Yeah. We were just trying to figure out how to pronounce joints. His name.
2: I like him. I started listening to him after listening to GNX, with Kendrick, because he had a song on there.
1: So he just dropped this project last Friday, and the record that they're pushing is one with Tyler, and then there's another one called Negative that I like, but my favorite one personally was this one featuring Jameson called Need Your Love.
4: It's time we sit back and get acquainted. Sit on the couch, share me your blanket, share me your thoughts. Tell me what you thinking in this living room. I did give away off your faces. I done learned so much about you. I'm still unpeeling layers. No time for pride, no time to be a player. And I'm used to jealousy. I'm nothing new to a hater. I put the work in. Now you just make sure you.

0: Oh, I'm a vibe to that later. Mm-hmm.
1: I need that for Instagram photo.
0: Shout out to AZ Chase.
2: He made me want to go listen to his joint. Who he signed to?
3: I think it's Warner.
2: I don't understand why a lot of those artists from the West Coast, especially the ones who got that alley-oop from Kendrick labels, mm-hmm. didn't get behind.
0: Crazy.
2: In a real way. Because that's a radio record.
0: That's wild.
3: Like
0: that. Yep.
3: I think they tried. I know Apple did like some good support behind his project.
2: Really?
3: Yeah, but you know, this also, you know, we in New York.
2: Is LA playing this? At least I would hope LA is playing this at least.
3: I don't know.
1: I
3: don't know. I'll let you know. I'm going out there this week.
1: LA radio would be a little...
3: You got to play your own artist.
2: Well, let us know, AZ. That's an AZ, right?
0: AZ Chike.
2: Yeah, hit us up in the comments. Let us know if LA is playing you.
3: You know,
0: yeah,
3: the project,
0: I like him.
3: This is a big moment for him. This is a good project to
0: grab him.
2: Look it up. Connecta.
3: Okay, cool.
2: Connecta dots. Connecta.
3: Okay. Well, my last record is from, Overcast. You guys seen the artist who was doing the law? Well, was going through the lawsuit.
1: Yes.
0: Yeah, with
1: okay.
0: the name
1: people
0: and everything.
1: People told me he been hard. He been moving, but... The Outkast lawsuit made everybody start. Karen. Now I feel like I see them all over my timeline.
3: I know. It always takes something that's like not related to the music to make people care about music these days.
2: The first time I'm ever hearing the music.
0: Yeah, hanging all over my timeline.
3: Actually, that On the Radar freestyle that went viral earlier this year that had like Ben Rubin, Marco, and all them on it, the beat was produced by Overcast. And Overcast was on that.
2: Okay. Oh, he's a producer.
3: He's a producer and a rapper.
0: And he's an artist, though, too. Gotcha. Yeah, people talk about him. He has some dope music, apparently.
3: Yes. So, all right, well, let's see if you guys like it. This is Overcast featuring Marco Plus and Ben Riley.
4: If I ain't make it, I'm a bastard. Okay, I get disastrous with it on the task manager. I close the tab on him. Tell me where you at. This ain't my speed and it's too bad. I wake up to the buzzer. I ain't bugging. I'm too cracked. I came to get the custody. I'm cussing. My tooth cracked. And they can't even work with me. Accustomed to booth fat.
5: Yeah.
2: Ooh.
5: Running fucking pockets, I need it. God, I've been fiending for a shot. So for the profit, I'm scheming. Boxing my demons on the block. If I don't block, I'm deleted. Somehow, beats punching the clock, pushing the mop just depleted.
1: Ooh. He made this beat too.
0: Yeah, he's all right. Yeah, yeah. Actually,
2: what video game is that?
3: I'm not sure.
1: It sounds like Nintendo.
2: Yeah, that's a video game. That's tough.
3: Yeah.
2: I didn't know. McCass.
3: And I just wanted to confirm, but he made the beat for Make Them Pay on Drake's, the one that you had really
2: liked. Oh, that Kanye.
3: Yeah.
2: Oh, all right. I mean, Drake bodied it too, but.
3: He said the one that Kai killed. Is Drake.
2: Nah, I think of the Kai Cash version. No, that's tough.
0: Yeah, he is definitely fire.
1: You were like naturally just like.
2: That's tough.
3: He did that. Like.
1: Yeah. Like, it just
3: killed him. Like, listen, yeah, Drake's
2: That's tough. And you know what's so funny? When you say his name, I don't think Outkast.
3: I don't either.
2: No, but when I see it,
1: you do.
2: That's the problem. When I see it, I'm like, oh, Outkast changed their logo because I can't tell that it says Overcast when I see it.
0: Mm-hmm.
2: But when you say it, I'm like, oh, Overcast. Okay, that makes sense.
1: So I think where he messed
3: up. His name O-V-E-R instead of just because it's
2: symbol.
3: Spelled
2: it's like
3: the
2: a
3: same
2: symbol
3: three.
2: Or something. No, but it's a symbol too.
3: It's a V.
1: He could just go by Cast too.
3: He could. I do think, you know, Lotto changed her name. It's not uncommon to change your name if you offend a bunch of people.
1: Where he messed up was saying in an interview that fans get it confused. Like, definitely. Putting that on record is like...
0: Because Outkast or Overkast, I don't get that confused at all.
2: Me neither. Until you see it.
1: It's just looking at it. Yeah, looking at it.
2: Yeah, when you see it.
0: Because of how he... Yeah.
2: That's tough. What was that record again?
3: Heroes and Villains.
2: That's tough. I want to know, what did he sample? Was it Zelda? Let me see what he sampled. That's tough.
3: Yeah. That one got Marco and Ben. So if you guys like that joint, make sure you guys tap into my playlist. You know, comment below and I'll send you guys the link. And make sure you guys follow me on the gram at Nyla Simone.
2: And make sure you go listen to Nyla's music. Nyla got Ready to Die out there, Ready to Die Again.
3: Yes.
2: From her album. She got Need You from her album.
3: Mm-hmm. And Talking to God.
2: And Talking to God from her album. You know, all types of artists on all those records. Marco Plus and Ben Riley and Ruben Vincent and Wynn is on
3: them.
2: Suave.
3: Kai Cash. Nico Brim.
2: Salute to Suave.
3: Bell, Chris Patrick.
0: Period.
2: Well, I've been seeing you selling out them shows, man. You need to thank me more. Okay?
3: Oh, my God.
2: I be writing this music.
1: You always say that.
2: I stopped for a while. Watch. I bet you start seeing his production.
1: I stopped for a while.
2: You start seeing his production slow down a little bit. He's just going to be doing beats for a minute.
3: Suave's killing it, though. That's his first headline tour.
2: Suave killing.
3: He just headlined his own tour. Ben Riley just headlined his own tour last year, too. So I can't wait to see what they do, you know, this coming up year, too.
2: Salute to Suave. Monk's Corner, South Carolina's own. Okay?
3: / Atlanta.
2: Monk's Corner, South Carolina's own.
3: Yo, he was just born there. He wasn't.
2: Yo, relax. Okay.
3: So what, am I from
2: Germany? Yes, I tell you that all the time.
3: Anyway.
2: Yes, I tell you that all the time.
3: Make sure y'all follow me.
2: I just don't want you to get deported, so I don't say it too much. That's it?
0: Yeah, yeah.
2: Oh, okay. When we come back, the People's Choice Mix. These are days like today where Envy should just let Nyla do the mix because he's all the way in China. But here you go. It's the People's Choice Mix. It's the Breakfast Club.
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2: Donkey of the day for Friday, October 9th is the people's donkey. 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So good morning. Who's this?
3: Hi, good morning. This is Tony.
2: Hey, Tony. How are you?
3: I'm doing well. How are you?
2: I am blessed, black, and highly favored. Who you want to give the biggest hee-haw to?
3: I want to give the biggest hee-haw to Ebony, my ex-husband's girlfriend. She's been disrespectful to our children to the point where she's not even taking our kids to school. That's how mad and saucy she is. So she's getting donkey of the week and of the month and all of that. Ebony, you are getting donkey of the week.
2: Now, I want to ask you a simple question. Can you beat Ebony in a fist fight?
3: Yeah. Hell yeah.
2: Okay, just making sure, because, you know, she might want to see you after this. So I just want to make sure you got your squabbles up.
3: You see I'm dropping names. I need all this smoke.
2: No, we don't want no violence, though. We don't want violence.
4: No.
2: But just in case, I need you to be able to handle your handle, okay?
3: Oh, yes. Love y'all.
2: Love you more.
4: Love you too, babe.
2: Yeah, she want to fight.
4: Yeah, she did.
2: She really absolutely want Ebony to say something. I dare you to say something to me today, okay? Good morning. Who's this?
5: What's up, y'all? This is Chef Jeff Thomas from Naples, Florida.
2: Good morning, Chef Jeff. Who you want to get the biggest hee-haw to?
5: What's good, man? I want to give it to the people who are getting Shigella.
2: Damn!
5: From sexual transmitted diseases, man. As a chef, we are all educated that Shigella is a fecal oral transmitted disease.
2: So when I said that,
5: just like you said, Charlamagne, it comes from poop, bro.
2: I knew it.
4: You were right.
2: It's not like it's some Dookie involved.
5: Absolutely, man. Hey, we can't have nothing nice. Things that used to be foodborne illnesses are now turning into STIs, bro.
2: You see what I'm saying? I mean, come. How old are you?
5: Y'all gonna be getting salmonella in your.
2: How old are you, sir? How 40. Old are you, Chef Jeff?
5: 40, brother.
2: Okay, 40. So, see, I'm 48. So I was born in 1978. We ain't had all of this when we was eating ass.
5: Nah, brother.
4: I'm telling you.
2: You know what I'm saying? It's them new bunkies out here.
4: Yeah, ass is too contaminated these days. So y'all can't be eating it.
2: Can't even eat bunkie like you used to no more. Have a good day, sir.
5: Mm-mm. Y'all as well.
2: Yes, sir. Good morning. Who's this?
6: It's Trey.
2: Trey.
4: Like Trey songs.
2: Oh, how are you, Trey? Who you want to get a biggest hee-haw to?
6: Hey, I want to get a biggest hee-haw to all the non-black people that was up under the Facebook post talking racist stuff about the mass shooting in Atlanta, Georgia.
2: Oh, got you. What were they saying? I didn't see it.
6: They were just basically saying, you know, we already know who it is without even looking and calling the, you know, it's a bunch of monkeys and all that. When white people are the most prominent in mass shootings, so, you know, just talking at the side of their neck.
2: Yeah, the crazy thing about mass shootings, we know who, you know, does the majority of them in this country is usually, you know, white males, young white males. But also, it's not a discrimination thing when them bullets start flying. Like anybody can get it when somebody just pulls up into a random mall or a random school and just starts firing. So, you know, I think everybody should be a little cautious of how they speak on them things.
6: You're right, son, man, but the thing about that is, like, this is our fourth year having the homecoming. We haven't had any problems. So, like, this was the first time that something negative ever happened to the homecoming because we're like a close-knit community.
2: Damn, man. I'm sorry to hear that, brother.
6: We already know it's like more of an outsider.
2: Yeah. Man, I'm sorry to hear that, man. I hope the community recovers from that, brother.
6: Appreciate it, bro.
2: Yes, sir. And listen, all I stated was a fact just now. The majority of perpetrators in the U.S. public mass shootings are white. Okay, that's according to data from the National Institute of Justice, Public Mass Shootings, and Rockefeller Institute of Government. 52% to 54.6% of all mass shooters are white. Good morning. Who's this?
7: Good morning. This is GB from the Bronx.
2: GB, you the last one, brother. Make it good. You know the craziest people in America come from the Bronx and all of Florida. Who you want to get a biggest hee-haw to, sir?
7: Man, I want to give y'all. I want to give y'all a donkey of the day today.
2: Okay.
7: I want to give y'all a baby donkey. It's not even that big.
2: Okay.
7: So basically, I have Mimi Brown, you know, on her segment doing her reports or whatever. Tanya always has her head down. I understand, you know, she has to read off the paper or whatever. She could just, like, some way set her up with, like, a teleprompter or whatever it is I use. But if y'all, you know, face forward to the camera, we need to see her beautiful face. She's a gorgeous woman.
4: Well, you see her beautiful face.
7: Huh?
2: First of all, Mimi is shy.
7: Like, oh,
2: Mimi is shy, first of all. She's very shy, number one. Yo. So now you're just making her even more insecure about her shyness. Like, okay.
4: Her head is not always down, y'all.
7: But still, y'all on TV. Like, we don't want to see your forehead. I gave her the...
4: Y'all you gonna see this.
7: See your face.
2: Well, we'll relay the note.
7: Just keep your head up. Keep the head up. Be professional, right? That's what it's about, right?
2: Yo, stop shaming people for being shy, yo. Okay, now what you gonna tell her next? Smile?
7: I just started talking to people in my 20s. And I'm 45.
2: Don't blame that on shyness. You was autistic.
4: Because she was on that spectrum.
7: Yo, I love y'all, bro. Y'all
4: love me too, yo.
2: He just started to talk to people in his 20s. Talk about because he was shy. You autistic just like the rest of us. Cut it out. All right? That's the People's Donkey. We do it every Friday. You can call up, give somebody the credit they deserve for being stupid. 1-800-585-1051. Now, when we come back, we got the positive note and a whole lot more. It's the world's most dangerous morning show, The Breakfast Club.

0: Yes, it's the world's most dangerous morning show, The Breakfast Club. DJ Envy, Jess Hilarious, Charlamagne Tha God. Envy is on his way back from China. Lauren LaRosa is here. Salute to Mimi Brown. She's here as well. You'll be at Dell State tonight, right, Lauren?
1: Yeah, I could be at Dell State tonight.
0: How are you giggling about?
1: Right, what's up?
0: You don't get to be happy in here.
1: What?
0: What the hell
1: are
0: you smiling
1: about? See, now you letting people know. Mental health is happening this weekend, right? We got the expo. I was actually laughing because, I'll be at Dell State tonight. We kicking off our homecoming this weekend, but we're doing, For the Love of DSU, a Black Excellence Gala presented by Stay True to My HBCU. Mm-hmm. And I was naming some of the honorees earlier. So I'm being honored along with, Norman Oliver, Eric Dickens, Brian B. Dot Miller.
0: Salute to B. Dot.
1: Tara Allen, and who is, President Tony Allen's, the president of Delaware State University's wife, and, Dawn Tennant. And I'll be bringing some audio and stuff back from that event and from homecoming weekend on my podcast, The Latest with Lauren LaRosa. So make sure you guys tune into that as well. I'm going to come show you how they look.
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3: 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I know you miss us. 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
0: That's right. And listen, salute to my guy, Little Boss. Tomorrow, my man, Little Boss, North Charleston, South Carolina zone. He'll be coming out with Birdman at the No Limit Cash Money Tour.
1: Period.
0: In Columbia, South Carolina, at the Colonial Life Arena, man. So salute to my guy, Little Boss. Can we get some Little Boss on? Salute to my man, Trap Dickie, too, man. They really putting on for South Carolina right now. Let's play that new record, I'm the Man. Salute to our guy, Ferrari Simmons, from 96.1 The Beat in Atlanta, Georgia. This is actually his record that he put together. So let's get it on right now. It's Trap Dickie, Little Boss, I'm the Man.
3: Yo, relax.
0: Right here
3: my
0: on
3: man
0: the Breakfast
3: said, let's
0: Club.
3: Get it on right now.
0: What?
3: Let's get it.

0: just like Stunnerman.
1: Yes, it's the world's most dangerous morning show, The Breakfast Club. DJ Envy, Jess Hilarious, Charlamagne the God, Lauren LaRosa is here as well. And listen, tomorrow is the 6th annual Mental Wealth Expo happening at the Joel and Diane Bloom Wellness and Event Center in Newark, New Jersey. It is a completely free event. It's open from 11 a.m. to 4 p.m. My good sister, Debbie Brown, she curated the whole event. So come out tomorrow. Who else is on the lineup? We have
2: Donnie McClurkin.
1: Shut up. We have
2: Yolanda Adams.
1: Paris Alexandra, Jennifer Arden. Tierra Banks, Dr. J. Barnett, Dr. Mark Brackett, Elliot Connie, Judge William Dawson, Kier Gaines, Trent Out Loud, Savannah Stevens, Dr. Julius Thomas, Dr. Ayan LaVon Zant.
2: Lady Balls!
1: That's right. Dr. Rita Walker, Koya Webb, Michelle Williams, and Jovian Zane will all be in attendance. Remember, it is a free event open to all ages and genders.
2: Hey, Charlotte, what's the positive note?
1: Listen, I want to salute to the Healing Guide on Instagram, one of my favorite pages. They posted something today that I love. They said, when you continue to be irritated by someone who refuses to change, you also refuse to change. I repeat, when you continue to be irritated by someone who refuses to change, you also refuse to change, okay? You can't control someone else's willingness to change, but you can change how much access their behavior has to your peace. All right. Sometimes growth begins when you stop waiting for them to be different and you start choosing your own response. Have a great day. See you tomorrow at the Mental Wealth Expo. And we'll also see you back here on Monday. It's the Breakfast Club.
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0: Calling all teen girls and their families. 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
13: A Better Life with Dr. Sanjay Gupta.
14: You ever feel like you're not getting enough sleep? Well, here's some strange comfort. You are built that way. Of all the primates on Earth, humans sleep the least. That's according to anthropologist David Sampson, who for his new book, called The Sleepless Ape, actually climbed trees to study how chimpanzees sleep. His models predicted humans should sleep about 10.5 hours a night, but most of us only get about 7. So we are evolutionary outliers. But here's the useful part. Sampson says if you are struggling with sleep, don't obsess over the sleep itself. Focus on getting back in sync with the sun. Let natural light wake you up in the morning, catch some daylight midday, and as the sun goes down, dim the lights and ease off the screens. Or put it another way, before you reach for supplements, try reaching for some sunlight. I'm Dr. Sanjay Gupta, helping you live a better life.
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0: For hip-hop and R&B, happy Friday to you. It's Reese G. Back to help you kick off this long weekend as I hook you up with that hip-hop and R&B until 3. And yes, it's going to be a long weekend for some of you out there because Monday is Indigenous Peoples Day and it's a federal holiday, so some of you will be off on Monday. So for you all, it's a long holiday weekend. But for everyone, it's going to be a rainy weekend. That's right. We're going to be feeling the effects of Hurricane Isaias, which is going to be making landfall in the Gulf and throughout the weekend. Rain and thunderstorm is what we can expect. And because of that, there's some schedule changes and cancellations to events and things that is going to be taking place that you need to know as we go into this rainy weekend. So I'll have the deets on that throughout the day today, as well as giving you yet again another chance to win a family four-pack of tickets to take your little ones to see some of their favorite Disney characters on ice as Disney on Ice presents Magic of Family, North Charleston Coliseum, October 22nd through the 25th. So make sure you're locked in and listening out for your chance to win those tickets. And coming up this afternoon, I'll be chatting with the CEO of the International African American Museum, Dr. Tanya Matthews. She's going to be telling us all about Homecoming on the Yard, which is taking place next Saturday at the museum, as well as their latest exhibition, They Live. So we'll get into that as well. So make sure you do not miss any of what I got coming your way today. So keep your radios right here and continue to kick it with yours truly. Coming up next, you know I got you. More hip-hop and R&B for you from Beyonce with Morning Dew. We're also going to hear from, let's see who I got on deck, Future, Lil Durk, and more on Charleston's Own for hip-hop and R&B. We are Z93 Jams.
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9: Good morning, Cephas. Did you take your sugar and your pressure medicine this morning? Well, what about all these other pills you taking you ain't got no prescription for? What about this ginseng? Dr. Bell ain't give you no ginseng. Boy, don't you know you could have a serious side effect taking other stuff the doctor ain't give you? And I heard your cousin Joe Allen tell you to take all some of this stuff his uncle give him for arthritis. Cephas, that's why that boy tried to back his car down I-26. They say he had one of them side effects. Cephas, I don't know everything, but you ain't supposed to be taking all these vitamins. And what this stuff called Automan, what's that for, Cephas? I heard Annie Mayboy had one of them epileptic seizures because he was taking some of the stuff somebody told him about at the barbershop. Boy, you better take care of yourself and leave all them non-prescription pills alone. The FDA ain't did no tests on some of that stuff you've been taking.
10: I'm Dr. Thaddeus John Bell, closing the gap in healthcare.
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1: Turn up. We are hip hop. Lotto, Future, Doechii. 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We got you. C93 Jams.
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0: Z93 Jams, good morning to you. I am Reese G with your Feel Good Friday motivation. And as we go into the weekend and close out this first full week of October, I am back with some more spiritual motivation for you to help set the tone for the remainder of this month. It is motivation to speak over your life, motivation for you to believe that great things are going to happen for you in this month, but also motivation to believe that whatever you're going through, you're going to be able to get through it this month. So with that being said, here's your spiritual motivation for today that says this: may the Lord bless you and keep you. May his favor surround you. May he order your steps and establish the work of your hands. May doors that align with his purpose open before you. May he preserve you from evil, protect your household, and keep you from dangers seen and unseen. May he restore what has been lost, strengthen what has become weak, and breathe new life into the areas that have been stagnant. May he give you wisdom for every decision, peace in every storm, strength for every battle, and grace for every assignment. And may you encounter divine provision, meaningful progress, good news, and opportunities that move you closer to his purpose. And may you have undeniable reasons to say before October ends that this month has been good to me and that the Lord has been good to me. And welcome, October. We look forward to great things happening this month in our lives. We're going to believe it. We're going to speak spiritually over it. And by the end of this month, we are praying that we do indeed say that this month has been good to me because the Lord has been good to me. And that was your Feel Good Friday spiritual motivation on Z93 Jams.
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0: Z93 Jam shows the tone for hip hop and R&B, 3CG, with some weather related schedule changes and cancellations because of the Category 2 storm Hurricane Isaias making its way to make landfall in the Gulf sometime late tonight or early tomorrow morning. And although we will not get a direct hit, we will feel impacts from it, including heavy rain, strong gusty winds, flooding, and isolated tornadoes. And of course, because of this inclement weather, events scheduled for the weekend have either been rescheduled or canceled altogether. As a precaution, the town of Ravenel has canceled the second annual Breast Cancer Awareness 5K Run and Walk. It was originally scheduled for tomorrow, and it will not be rescheduled this year. Also scheduled for tomorrow was the North Charleston Fire Department's Fire Safety Fest, but they are canceling that as well, and they plan to hold the fest next year. The Charleston Farmers Market on Marion Square, that's normally held on Saturday, is going to be canceled for tomorrow. It will be back on October 17th, which is next Saturday. And Darius Rucker's two-day music festival, Riverfront Revival, is going to run on an extended schedule today. And then Saturday's event has been canceled. Festival tickets will be valid for Friday admission. The Charleston Police Department and the Charleston Hispanic Association canceled its event scheduled for tomorrow at Brittle Bank Park. And the Moncks Corner Police Department has postponed the Walk with the Chief event taking place on tomorrow as well. They will announce a new date and time soon. Now, this weather is also going to possibly affect, no, it's not possibly going to affect, it will affect college football in the area. Charleston Southern University's home game against SC State has moved up from 6 p.m. tomorrow evening to noon tomorrow, and the Citadel is discussing moving their 2 p.m. game, but has yet to announce a decision. Additional cancellations and schedule changes are expected, so you can check with the local news. Keep it locked to the Z. Throughout the day, we'll update you on any other schedule changes and cancellations. And if you live in the city of Charleston in a flood-prone area, there'll be 5 City of Charleston parking garages that's going to be open for free, so you can move your vehicles out of flood-prone areas. You can enter into one of these parking garages at 6 p.m. this evening, but you must exit before 4 p.m. Sunday. Now, the garages are the Aquarium at 24 Calhoun Street, Visitor Center at 63 Mary Street, Queen Street at 85 Queen Street, East Bay Prelo at 25 Prelo Street, and Charleston Tech Center at 4 Conroy Street. To use this parking, all you got to do is pull a ticket. Once you go in, keep it, and then insert it as you're exiting. And make sure you scan the city storm parking QR code to leave free of charge. And you can get this information by going to the City of Charleston website or contacting the City of Charleston to find out about getting that ticket for you to scan the QR code so you can park for free. If you park anytime after 4 p.m., you're going to be charged for that additional time. So that's information that you need to know if you plan your weekend accordingly. But it seems like you're going to be indoors unless you're working or you absolutely have to be outside. You can be outside and they like terrible weather. It's just going to be, you know, not nice weather to be out and about with, okay? But anyway, whatever you got planned for the weekend, just be safe out there and try to stay as dry as you possibly can. Coming at you next, we're going to get back into this hip-hop and R&B as we go nonstop. Music on the way for you. From Beyonce with Morning Dew, we got Mariah the Scientist with Is It a Crime and more on Charleston Tone for hip-hop and R&B. 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

0: It's Reese G wrapping up that nonstop hip hop and R&B on Z93 Jams. And coming up in the next hour, giving you a chance to win a family 4-pack of passes for you to take your littles to see their favorite Disney characters on ice as Disney on Ice presents Magic Family, North Charleston Coliseum, October 22nd through the 25th. I got 4 tickets I'm trying to put in somebody's hands, and it could be yours. So make sure you're locked in and listening out in the next hour for your chance to win. Also, make sure you're locked in and listening in the next hour for DJ Fatboy, because he's about to come through and take us on that musical journey back in time with the Friday Flashback Mix on Charleston Tone for Hip Hop and R&B. 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

0: 93 Jams. I am Reese G, and as we continue to observe Breast Cancer Awareness Month, the original Charlie O Co. is bringing the community together with their new A43 Strong Pink Edition Cat with a Map. Now, we all know Charlie O keeps Charleston at the center of the story with every design that they create, and this month, they're doing it with a purpose, with one of their iconic designs. Now, you're still going to get that signature map of Greater Charleston printed right underneath the brim of the cap, but this time, it's all about supporting, remembering, and honoring the strength of someone you know and love who is going through it or has gone through it. I'm talking about a mother, grandmother, aunt, sister, cousin, friend, godmother, coworker, or neighbor, or maybe you've gone through it yourself or you're going through it right now. Whatever the case may be, it's for the fighters, the survivors, the families, and everybody standing beside somebody that we love, including Jerron and the Charlie O family, because this cap with the map carries a deeply personal story for them. So it's not just merchandise, it's a movement. The message behind the movement is simple. 843 strong, Charleston strong, family strong, community strong. It's Charleston showing real support through something that we can actually wear. So pick up one for the fighter, survivor, and thriver in this fight against breast cancer, or pick one up for yourself to show them your support. You can get yours today by stopping by one of two Charlie O's locations. Of course, we know the original location in Northwoods Mall down by Burlington, but they have a new location downtown Charleston at 395 King Street at Palmetto Row, a few doors down from the Francis Marion Hotel. And you can always shop online 24/7 at charlieofresh.com. And while you're shopping, if you want to refresh your wardrobe, they got select hoodies that's on sale, perfect for as the weather cools down. They got the Pan SC polos, which is a clean, versatile way to represent South Carolina through the Pan-African colors. So, they still got those $25 jerseys as well. It's your last chance to get one before it is gone, because when it's gone for good. So, this month, let's come together and be 843 strong and head over to the original Charlie O Co., where Charleston shops itself, and pick up that special edition cat with a map. Coming at you next, it's more hip-hop and R&B. We're going to go non-stop with music for you from Key Glock with She Ready. We also going to hear from J. Cole with Legacy, and T.I. and Summer Walker with Ann Won't on Charleston's own for hip-hop and R&B. We are Z93 Jams.
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Tulsa's home for hip-hop and R&B is Z93 Jams. I am Reese G. And as we go into this long weekend, it is going to be a rainy and windy and possibly stormy weekend because of the Category 2 hurricane that is in the Gulf and expected to make landfall late tonight or early tomorrow. Now, we will not get directly hit by it, but we will still feel the impacts from it, including heavy rain, strong winds, flooding, isolated tornadoes. This has led to cancellations and schedule changes for several events scheduled throughout the weekend, mainly tomorrow. So here's a list of tomorrow's events that have either been canceled or will be rescheduled. The town of Ravenel has canceled the second annual Breast Cancer Awareness 5K Run and Walk. Originally scheduled for tomorrow, it will be rescheduled for next year. Also, tomorrow was supposed to be the North Charleston Fire Department's Fire Safety Fest, but they will hold the fest next year as well. The Charleston Farmers Market at Marion Square will not be taking place tomorrow. It is expected to return on October 17th, which is

and Hispanic Association canceled their event that was scheduled for tomorrow at Brittle Bank Park. And the Monks Corner Police Department postponed the Walk with the Chief, which is going to be taking place tomorrow as well. But it will be, they will be announcing a new date and time soon. Now, also being affected is college football in the area. Charleston Southern University's home.

0: 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Rogers, Patrick, Westbrook, and Brickman, boldly fighting for your future. 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
1: That additional time. For the rest of everyone else that may not be in storm-prone areas in the city of Charleston and need to move their vehicles, you are still encouraged to secure loot outdoor items. Monitor, of course, the weather forecast throughout the weekend. Avoid driving through flooded roadways, which I shouldn't have to say, but I'm going to say it anyway because people still do it. And have multiple ways to receive watches and warnings because there's going to be a flash flood warning. That is the greatest threat on Saturday as multiple rounds of heavy rain move onshore. Coastal flooding on Saturday morning's high tide is going to bring more significant impacts, especially in the Charleston area. Isolated tornadoes, that threat begins late tonight along the coast and spreads inland on Saturday. And then marine hazards with dangerous boating conditions. So don't go out in the boat, okay? Not this weekend because it's rough seas could be expected and a high risk of rip currents throughout the weekend. So that is the latest information in regards to what you can expect with this inclement weather that we are going to be expecting and experiencing throughout this weekend. Coming up next, we get into our final hour together for today. So you know I got more music on the way. We're going nonstop with Beyonce, Morning Dew, Cardi B with that ahead, T.I. Pharrell with Mr. Him and more on Z93 Jams.
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1: Never chase bread, chase the vision. 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Success feel better, independent. 9-11 at the Valley, at the Linnet. Big Master P vibe, no limit. Falling hard on another hemisphere. Somebody tell them people Mr. Hem is here. Whoa, whoa, whoa, whoa, whoa. Mr. Hem is here.

Never chase bread, chase the vision. Make your word when you see it, be the business. 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Big Master P vibe, no limit. Ballin' hard on another hemisphere. Somebody tell them people Mr. Hem is here. Whoa, whoa, whoa, whoa, whoa. Mr. Hem.

0: on another hemisphere. 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
1: Whoa, whoa, whoa, whoa, whoa, whoa.
0: Mr. Hem is here.
1: Whoa, whoa, whoa, whoa, whoa, whoa.
0: Mr. Hem.
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0: Z93 Jam, Schultz and Tome for hip-hop and R&B. I am Reese G, and I am so excited to have in studio with me. I've been trying to get her in my studio for about, what, 2 years now? But she's finally here, and that is the one, the only, Dr. Tanya Matthews, CEO of the International African American Museum. How are you today?
1: I am well, Reese. I am well.
0: Yes, I'm sure you are. Y'all are doing so well down at the museum, doing such great things the museum, but then even beyond the museum walls.
1: Absolutely.
0: Doing things within the community as well. And that's one of the things that I love about you all and what you're doing with the community and the museum. And it's just always an honor and a pleasure to be a part of the experience and the events that you all have. And you have a weekend of events
1: next weekend
0: which is Homecoming 2026. Tell us all about it.
1: Absolutely. So thanks and big shout out to everyone out there who has supported the museum, continues to support the museum. We still need the love. And to remind you of why we are so lovable, we are throwing our first ever homecoming weekend. It's a 2.5 days of events. So Saturday we have a sponsored admission. A big shout out to our church family, church community that is helping us to have free admission. We're going to activate the yard. We got honorary grand marshals. Y'all know we're going to have a drum corps, the food trucks, the vendors, all of that good stuff. So definitely come out. And if you want to get a little heady, you know, you want to get some conversation going on, check out our website. We've got a great symposium happening on Friday afternoon around 1 o'clock. We kick it off, but we've got folks coming in who are descendants of some enslaved folks who are fighting for their property and their heritage. And we also have Chef Carla Hall.
0: Oh wow, that's amazing!
1: Coming to town to talk about hopefully biscuits. So she can talk about anything she wants to, but I'm hoping sometimes she gives out that biscuit recipe. I will be taking notes.
0: Okay, I'm sure you won't be the only one taking notes.
1: Absolutely.
0: And so all of that is going on. Now you said it was a sponsored event. And that makes it free for the community.
1: It does. It does. We definitely want to have Saturday activating the yard, coming out free for the community. Bring your family. Bring all of the generations. There are various levels of admission for the symposium. We have some the sort of get in where you fit in. And then we have some VIP tickets as well and that kind of thing. So, you know, if you want to tap a sister on the shoulder, go in and get one a little VIP ticket.
0: Okay, do that.
1: It comes with a book signing. And if you're a real fan of some of our panelists, that's definitely what you want to do and where you want to be.
0: Okay, so tell us the times of these events.
1: Sure. So Saturday kicks off at noon, right? So we're going to activate the yard. And y'all, this time maybe come kind of on time because, you know, it's a drum corps. We're going to march in the grand honorary marshals coming in on Friday's event. That kicks off at 1 p.m. And our first honorary grand marshal, none other than Charlemagne the God, will be kicking that event off for us. We've got two panels, some vittles, some book signings, so that's going to be a great event.
0: Okay, and of course, Charlemagne. Y'all know him from the Breakfast Club right here on Z93 Jams every Monday through Friday in the morning. So, yeah, definitely. Come on out and support and show some love. And speaking of supporting the museum, memberships, right?
1: Memberships, listen, memberships. And if you're already a member, first of all, I love you. Second of all, hey, throw me a little bit extra. Always, it is the season of giving. Please keep us in mind. We are for the people, by the people, and of the people. So we will be here for you, and we know that y'all will be here for us.
0: True indeed. Mm-hmm. And lastly, as we close out, for more information and to get your ticket, as well as free timed entry museum admission on Saturday, hit them with that website.
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0: Well, there it is. 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
8: Cephas, the other day I seen you at that quick food restaurant. 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Nah, Cephas, is that good for your number two sugar? Then to make matters worse, you had a big fry with one of them large sweet teas. When you have one of them sprung on the brand, don't say, I wish I had learned from Dr. Bell. Did not Dr. Bell tell you to get some of them exercise? Cephas walking around the greasy spoon ain't no exercise now. And another thing about doing the exercise, Cephas exercise ain't getting on your bike on the bridge and rolling down the hill, then letting your cousin Rufus push the bike back up the hill. Now, you know that ain't right. Cephas, I found the scripture that Dr. Bell wrote for you in your overalls. Cephas, this ain't no way to stay strong. You just stressing me out.
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let's get the party started. 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That's when I knew that your heart was scarring. 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

0: tone for hip-hop and R&B is Z93 Jams. I am Reese G. And Chucktown, that's going to do it for me. Our time together has come to an end for today and this week. As always, you know I enjoy spending my week with you, but it's time for me to get on up out of here and make my way over to Goose Creek Mitsubishi. 208 South Goose Creek Boulevard is the place you need to be with yours truly from 4 to 6, where you'll have a chance to win a pair of tickets to the R&B tour. Chris Brown, Usher, Raymond, Williams Rice Stadium, Columbia, October 29th. Plus, if you're in the market for a vehicle, check out what they got on the lot and how they can get you rolling off the lot today, even if you got low credit, bad credit, repo on your record, and no cash down. So 208 South Goose Creek Boulevard this afternoon is where I'll be from 4 to 6. Looking forward to seeing you, so make sure you come on through. Coming on the radio next is DJ Cass. Going to take care of you with more of that hip-hop and R&B until 7 p.m. As always, he's going to keep you in the know. That's the best way to go to get where it is you're trying to go with those traffic reports for your Friday afternoon commute. And I know he has more in store for you, so make sure you kick it with him. As for you and I, Tuesday morning, 10 a.m., that's when we'll get back together and do this thing that we do on this radio all over again. So until then, whatever it is you got going on the rest of your day and your entire weekend, make sure you enjoy yourself, okay? Most importantly, please make sure you're safe out there. And as always, from me to you, I wish you peace and blessings. I'm out.
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1: I don't need to hear anything from anybody. 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You hit a ball in the gap, run. 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
3: Good afternoon and happy Friday. If you're on your way home, we are seeing some buildup westbound 526 on the Don Holt. It gets even busier as you approach the 526-26 interchange, trying to get onto 26 West. It will slow down there. Traffic wants to build up at 26 westbound after the interchange, but it's moving for now. From the injury attorney, Trey Harrell, traffic.
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1: 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Ice.

0: girl, you a 10. 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
1: Yeah. The number one morning show in Charleston is The Breakfast Club. 6 to 10 a.m. and streaming live on z93jams.com.

Turned Up Radio Show. It's the one DJ Cass. Good afternoon, Chucktown and surrounding areas. Oh, hopefully all is going well on this gloomy Friday. It's all good. The rain was supposed to come in and started drizzling in the north area just a little while ago. So if you're on the roads, be safe. We get you closer to the weekend and the masses heading out into their weekend in about a couple of hours. Pray for those folks down in the Alabama, Louisiana, probably the west coast of Florida, if you will. Feeling the effects of a Cat 3 barreling down on them tonight. So lessons to those folks. Going to be a lot of power outages and a lot of flooded roads. So just definitely want to pray for them as they go through it. And blessfully for us, all we do deal with is a little bit of drizzle, maybe up to an inch of rain in certain areas. So if you got any plans this evening, may want to check

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3: You know who it is. It's your man Noah on Traffic in Charleston. Starting off with the hour, we are having a disabled vehicle on US 17 southbound at the Arthur Avenue Bridge. It's starting to have a moderate impact for those heading westbound towards Savannah Highway. We also see a strong congestion for those traveling on Leeds Avenue coming from Dorchester Road, including Meeting Street heading towards I-26 westbound from downtown US 17 to I-526 is a 70-minute delay.
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1: Yeah.

0: Yeah, can't wait. Eager to shine a light on this artist right here, because we're one day removed from his 58th birthday, born on this day back in 1968. The Mount Vernon representer. Yes, he goes by the name of the CL Smooth, of Pete Rock and CL Smooth. You know, the legendary voice behind the duo and to help define the sound of East Coast hip hop in the early 90s. You know what it is. That classic track, they reminisce off of you. Trouble T. Roy, bless up. Rest in peace. So what's crazy about CL Smooth is he doesn't always get to mention in those greatest rapper conversations, but real hip hop heads know the resume. They know how serious and smooth his flow was, positive message that he brought out, conscious rappers, storytelling, grown man perspective, made him stand out during the era when everybody was competing to be the loudest voice in the room. They are one of the greatest hip hop duos of all time, or artist and DJ duo of all time. So they released two classic albums, Mecca and the Soul Brother in 1992 and The Main Ingredient in 1994, which I'm going to focus on because it's this track that's been in my head for the longest, because I've been singing it, and I'm going to bring it out to you in just a second. Now, those two albums gave hip-hop some timeless tracks, as you know. They reminisce over you. Straighten It Out, Lots of Loving, Lots of Love. Oh, you don't even know. Oh, I gotta love you. Ah, dang, man. Where you been? Of course, you know, they had the signature record, the, you know, they reminisce over you, better known as T-R-O-Y, Trouble T. Roy, as we know, right? Heavy D's dancer, who, yeah, okay. So you get the picture, you understand, right? So you know how the connection goes, right? And the relationship between Pete Rock and Heavy D, right? Okay, so I don't have to go into that, right? So 30 years later, these songs are still standing the test of time. Unfortunately, after their incredible run, business and personal differences led to them breaking up, sigh. And we've been yearning for reunions over the years, but the duo never delivered that third album that we were waiting on for decades. And if they do it now, don't think it could hit the same just because who's receiving the music now. And the generations would be like, eh, yeah, it's got to be. Let me leave it there. It's got to be the sound you hear today. And they won't deliver that type of sound. So there it is. So anyway, CL Smooth, he goes below the radar as one of the underrated MCs. He wasn't chasing radio trends. He wasn't wrapped up in controversy. He simply made timeless music with substance. And his influence can still be heard in conscious hip hop with grown folks who love that all-time hip hop duo. And Pete Rock and CL Smooth. So, you know what I take? And plus, the body of work is crazy. Like, with only two albums, the singles alone, like, they're timeless classics. Because The Main Ingredient from 1994 started off with I Gotta Love. Do y'all even remember these tracks that I'm... All right. Maybe we'll do a little bit for you. All right? You know I do this every once in a while. Let's go through a little history of what these brothers did for us in the hip-hop game.
1: What's going on, baby?
0: Yeah, you know what it is.
1: Just being smooth.
0: I'll let you feel it. This is hip-hop history right here. Let's go.

0: runs out of secrets.
1: All right, y'all ain't ready for that. How about this? This is also, I believe, the fourth single off of there. They gave you some smooth lyrics in Pete Rock and CL Smooth, CL Smooth being the lyricist that he is. Love, life, gave it to you all in these tracks that I bless you with. With Pete Rock producing these incredible tracks, this was the third single off of there, off of the main ingredient album, Go Light.

0: Yeah, Love and Life. So I'll give you this one before I give you the actual track. Here's another one, but we're going to take it back a little bit right here. Yeah, he talked about love a lot in his tracks, believe it or not. The great CL Smooth, 58, One Day Removed. It's Lots of Loving. Yeah, with the great, incredible production from one of the greatest producers in hip-hop history, Pete Rock. And these those smooth tracks. I ain't even get to the hard stuff. This is the smooth tracks. This was the third single off of their debut album, Mecca in the Soul, brother. It's Lots of Loving. Let's go.
1: A sweet serenade.

0: this heavy fantasy. See how Smooth brought it, and you thought it was only the all-time classic. You thought it was all about this right here. This is all you thought it was. Let's get to it, man. Yeah, you thought it was just this? Nah, man, they got hit for days. You already know about this, so I ain't gonna touch it. Let's get to the track that I want to touch you with right here. This is the one that's been in my head. I love this track so much. Let's get into it as we celebrate CL Smooth. Let's go. Check it out. Oh, yeah. This one is entitled Take You There. It's the second single off of the Main Ingredient album. As we represent for the great hip-hop duo Pete Rock and CL Smooth. One day removed from his 58th birthday, CL, kick him off with the verses.
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0: Z93 Jams, Charleston Tone for hip hop and R&B. Yeah, that felt good for my soul hearing that CL Smooth. Reese G, I know you like that one. You're an old school hip hop head, so I know you be vibing to Pete Rock and CL Smooth. I put that in your soul, baby. I know I did. Anyway, speaking of Reese G, gotta check in with her. Goose Creek, Mitsubishi, that's how it's going down, you know. So I'm going to go a little further with the, you know, I guess we call him the Mitsubishi guy because he does all the commercials, right? So your windows wipers are not working. You know where you need to head. You got to stick your hand out the window, try to wipe the window. That's not funny, though. Yeah. I just triggered my own self, man. Yeah. Bringing back bad memories. Or your AC ain't, well, Lord, mine ain't working out. So you can, the windows is all fogged up. Maybe it's time for a new ride, right? Okay. So Reese G, we'll check in with her in just a moment. Going to check traffic real quick, and we're going to come back with Reese G down at Goose Creek, Mitsubishi. Find out what's the haps down there. So keep it locked in. It's the Turned Up Radio Show's to Z.
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3: You may know we're back on traffic in Charleston. We are seeing some heavy congestions for those traveling on the Don Hope Bridge heading westbound and eastbound. We also see some congestion on North Red Avenue, including Savannah Highway for those heading towards the Ravenel Bridge. I-26 westbound from downtown US 17 to I-526 is an 89-minute delay. I-26 westbound from the cross 10th to South Carolina 27, exit 187 is a 22-minute delay. From the injury...
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Turned Up Radio Show. It's the one DJ Cass. We're going to forego our good news on this Friday because it's not really good news. It's not the worst news, but it ain't great news. So we'll get to it in about 4 minutes. So stick around right now. I'm going to give you a double dose of some T.I. and I won't, because we're going to talk about Isaias, Hurricane Isaias, that is going to impact our area. Yeah, not as a hurricane or anything. It's going to be getting these out of bands, but it could do, it could play some havoc on us. So I want to give you the latest on that and what we could expect from that hurricane as it expands wide out as the jet stream takes it. Oh, okay. I'll wait for that. Let's go. Give you that T.I.

0: Y'all, I'm getting ready to put y'all up on something, man. I put on.
1: Put it on me, baby.
2: Yeah, so here we go. First hurricane of the season on the Atlantic coast. And even though we won't have direct impacts, we shall see a taste of this storm with the outer bands between today all the way through Sunday. Yeah. And that's crazy because it's moving pretty fast at about 17 miles an hour. So as Alabama and surrounding areas braces for that in the West Coast portion of Florida, maybe dealing with that. Also, Georgia and the Carolinas is going to have to deal with these outer bands as the jet stream grabs this storm and pushes it up and expands it. So we're looking at conditions that, as you probably see outside right now, are kind of overcast and in some parts some light rain. But between this evening and tomorrow, you could expect widespread storms, heavy rain, and flooding going on, okay? And that's with the outer bands. Just imagine if you're getting hit direct. Yikes. And tomorrow afternoon, you could expect more of the same. Scattered storms, possibly spawning off a few tornadoes. Gotta be mindful of that if you have any plans are going to be moving about the city tomorrow. And the main thing we could expect from this is heavy rain and flooding. Especially, guess where? Guess where? You got it. Downtown Chucky Town. So, the city of Charleston has been prepared for the possibility of flooding as rain from Isaias impacts our area. And they're expecting between Friday through Sunday up to 3 to 4 inches of rain that is possible. So, that alone is just like, oh my goodness. That sounds like flooded streets, right? And coupled with the high tides, the gusty winds pushing the water in, there's a chance of a lot of mess going on downtown, all right? So the city crews are already clearing the drains, setting up the pumps, so obviously they can get some of this water out of here, lowering the levels of some of these local lakes. So if you live in these flood-prone areas, you know what you need to do, right? Move your darn vehicle because you know what's about to happen and secure anything that's outside. And obviously, it bears repeating, even though you should know it by now. Turn around, don't drown, right? So never drive through those flooded roads. So keep an eye on the skies, but at the same time, check in with your local meteorologist, however you find out. Maybe it's me to a degree to see if this storm shift at all. Because the more to the right it shifts, and that would be shifting more to the east, more impact for us. Not in the way of traditional tropical storm, nothing like that. Just a lot more rain and mess, okay? And by the way, the city of Charleston is offering free parking in 5 city garages so you can move your vehicle out of these flood-prone areas, all right? So residents, you can begin parking in a couple of hours at 6 p.m., today, but you must remove your vehicle by 4 p.m. Sunday. And the participating garages are the Aquarium Garage, Visitor Center Garage, Queen Street Garage, East Bay Garage, and Charleston Tech Center Garage, all right? So to park for free, pull a ticket when you enter, keep it with you, and scan the city's storm parking QR code when you exit, okay? I'll say it again. Scan the city's storm parking QR code when you exit, so you don't be charged. So those gates or the arms may not be up for you to go through. You may have to actually get a ticket. So you definitely want to keep your eye on where you put the ticket and hold on to the ticket and scan it on your way out so you don't be charged for it. But remember, starts at 6 p.m. tonight. You can park your cars there, but you got to remove it by 4 p.m. Why am I talking like we got a storm coming this way? Darn, man, that storm is far away away. I said, storms are off limits here this year. We're on strike from storms, and yet I'm kind of talking about it. Darn it. So just do your due diligence. Make sure if you got any plans, you understand what the weather is looking like, because it's going to possibly be some heavy downpours in certain areas. And the possibility of flooding. And it just seems like it floods everywhere, even in North Charleston, even on the interstate. There's pockets of water that just build up. I don't understand it. Never seemed to be like that, but it seemed like it's getting worse and worse. So just be careful if you're going to be moving. Or, great weekend to binge watch. Got some sports on. Or you can just take the time, cuddle up with a good book, and max out and relax out and enjoy your weekend, all right? So that's the topic of the day. We put you on from the effects. We, even far east of where that storm is going to make landfall later on tonight, praying for them in Hurricane Isaias that we have to still deal with and going to have slight impacts from it, all right? So there it is. I put you on. What you going to do about it? Go ahead and prepare yourself. And remember, saturated grounds can be the potential of, you know, maybe a tree or so. But more than likely, hopefully, not likely, but there will be, you know, some gust of winds and stuff like that. So anything is possible. So prepare yourselves accordingly, but you ain't got to do it like it's a tropical storm or a hurricane or nothing like that, all right? So put you on. It's the topic of the day. It's the Z. We'll check in with Reese G in just a second, but let's go ahead and lace up the masses as you get ready to hit the road, and maybe you got out a little early so you can get out of any weather that could be coming this way in the next hour or two or throughout the rest of your Friday evening. You may not have to deter your plans. I don't think it's going to be that bad. Most of what we could expect effects of it is going to happen between tomorrow morning and tomorrow afternoon, all right? But there will be pockets of rain this evening, and it's already drizzling outside and definitely overcast, all right? That's the topic of the day, putting you on, so you'll know the effects we'll be dealing with from Hurricane Isaias, tropical, oh no, I can't even say tropical,

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2: You may know on traffic in Charleston, looking back at our map, we see an increase of delay for those traveling on Eagle Drive heading towards Ashley Phosphate, including Meeting Street headed towards I-26. And we also see an increase of congestion for those traveling on Savannah Highway heading eastbound towards the Ravenel Bridge. Savannah Highway southbound from Wesley St. Andrews to Mary Road is a 12-minute delay. Always check for your blind spots and be careful while driving on that road. From the injury attorney at your Hero Traffic Center.
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0: Closing the gap for over 20 years, making health make sense.
1: Cephas, I seen you drove your RUV right smack in the back of the garbage truck yesterday. Now, you know that ain't right. Did Dr. Bell tell you to go to that eye doctor after he give that diagnosis number 2 sugar? He told you, Cephas, because I was there when he said, I want you to go to the eye doctor to make sure your sugar is not affecting your eyes. Now I understand why you say you thought you saw 2 Ravenel bridges going in the same direction when you drove over. See, but that diabetes is going to ruin you for sure if you don't get your eyes checked up before you can't show enough see. And another thing, your cousin Rufus can't see right now because he did not go get the eye checked. I heard him tell his wife he thought she was light-skinned lady, but since he got sugar, her skin done turned on him. See, but why you got on them sunshades and it's dark outside?
2: I'm Dr. Thaddeus John Bell, closing the gap in healthcare.

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0: 93 Jams, Charleston's home for hip-hop and R&B, Turned Up Radio Show. I am the one, DJ Cass. Welcome to the weekend. Yeah, you know what it is. Yes. Hopefully you get some time just to hang out, chill, relax or whatever. The weather is not going to be that great, unfortunately, due to Hurricane Isaias, or however you pronounce it. We could expect some impacts throughout the, tonight and tomorrow and tomorrow afternoon. Now, if you're just joining me, don't just be like, impact, wait, what? Hurricane, what? No, just some out of band. So just expect some heavy downpours that time and possibly some flooding. So want to keep that in mind, whatever weekend plans you have. Probably some weekend plans have probably been canceled. Some gusty winds as well, here and there. So nothing over the top as you would expect with a tropical storm or a hurricane, but just enough that can make traveling somewhat hazardous. So just be careful if you're going to be on the roads tomorrow, especially in the downtown area where it's prone to flooding. Okay. Reese G, she's out at Goose Creek, Mitsubishi. We'll check in with her in just a second. Also, we got more of the mix coming at you with the original Drive at 5 with DJ Fatboy. In the next hour, got to touch you with that new Cardi B. What you think about it, man? Y'all vibing to it, man? Don't chart? Yeah. So we're going to bless you with that as our Turned Up Radio Show feature song of the day. Also going to bless those celebrating birthdays, including my brother, Big Rob G. Congratulations on the big 6-0. It's a blessing. Anytime a black man can make it to that and then further, oh, yeah, we got to give it to him again, man. Just the way it T-I-Z. And that don't just have to be by the way of the law. You know, officer of the law coming for us. That could just be overall. We definitely trying to do better with health and wellness, right? Right? Yeah, yeah, no. Matter of fact, that don't need a salute. That needs some claps in a good way. So right after we look at traffic, we are going to check in with Reese G, Goose Creek, Mitsubishi. Yeah, you know what it is. Be right back at you right after traffic.
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5: You may know it back on traffic in Charleston. We are still seeing some heavy pile up for those traveling on Meeting Street heading towards I-26, including Eagle Drive towards Ashley Phosphate, and we also see an increase of delay for those traveling on the Donho Bridge heading westbound towards I-526 westbound from Clements Ferry Road to I-26 is an 11-minute delay. Always check for your blind spots and always remember to keep your eyes on the road. From the
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1: Having some moderate congestions for those traveling on the Don Ho Bridge heading westbound, including Meeting Street heading towards I-26 and Eagle Drive heading towards Ashley Phosphate. I-26 westbound from downtown US 17 to I-526 is a 59-minute delay. I-26 westbound from the crosstown to South Carolina 27, exit 187 is a 14-minute delay. From the Injury Attorney at your Hero Traffic Center.
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1: Turn up. 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C93 Jams.

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0: sing. Yeah. I just. Turned Up Radio Show. It's the one DJ Cast. I will admit, the lyrics are terrible, though. I was like, well, what are you even talking about, dude? I was like, your lyrical content, you got to step up your game. Oh, you know what? No, this is 2026. You right on par, man. Give that man some love. Baby Chief, do it all. Yes, indeed. It's my joint. Through shade and all. All in one. One fell swoop. All right, coming up next, you know what we got. The artist. Oh, no, not artist spotlight. I'm going backwards. Yeah, we got the viral nine trending news stories and entertainment news. Turnt Up Radio Show featured song of the day. Cardi B is coming at you. Matter of fact, she canceled one of her, I think she was headlining some festival or something out in Jamaica, man. And she canceled like 2 weeks before the performance. It's like, oh, man, that was brutal. But she did show love to Jamaica for showing her the love, but that still doesn't help. People wanted to see you, Cardi. So anyway, we're going to see her with her new track, and we celebrate you if you're celebrating a birthday. Turnt Up Radio Show rolls on right after this. It's the Z.
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0: Z93 Jams, Charleston's home for hip-hop and R&B. Slow your roll. I got things to do. It is time for us to give you that viral nine trending news stories and entertainment news. I guess number one could be, okay, Eazy-E has not made landfall yet, but is about to. So whether it's Mobile, Alabama, Shreveport, Nashville, Atlanta, I mean, even Wilmington, Jacksonville, South Carolina, the Chuck. Once it makes landfall, most of that stuff, we're going to start feeling light effects from a storm that is hundreds and hundreds of miles away from here. Crazy. So really, that is the number one trending news story. Why are you looking at me like that? Damn, yo. Trying to do that. Yeah, I'm trying to stay focused. Number nine, Complex. Let's get to it. Trending news stories, entertainment news. This is the last one of the week. You want to come on the mic? No, don't do it. Don't play me like that. Don't play me like that. Because then it looks like that I'm not, I'm talking to myself in here. Don't do that. And you still, okay. All right, well, the mic is on. Anyway, I figured I'd do it one more time. You've been on a couple of times this week. You're introducing yourself to the world, so there you go.
1: Oh, what's up, y'all? It's your girl, AV Love.
0: Yeah, there you go. All right. So let's see what you think about these stories. I'll run them down. Number nine from Complex. SZA hints at third album as she shares studio photos with Pharrell. I'm here for that. SZA and Pharrell?
1: Oh, yeah.
0: Just like T.I. and Pharrell?
1: Mm-hmm.
0: All right. Let's see how that plays out. Because the last thing I want to get gassed up and be like, what was that? All right. Because I was going to say, like, I'm serious that he did T.I. and Pharrell. Okay. So number eight, XXL. Now, I talked about this earlier with Baby Chief. Right?
1: Mm-hmm.
0: Do it. LL challenges rappers who think they're too old to make hip hop. You know, there's a lot of chirping of that around. Folk old, like, they're not going to be old one day. Then they're going to remember those words, and then they're going to feel some type of way because there's always going to be somebody behind you be like, move, get out the way. So be careful what you said. And LL saying, yeah, if you think we old, come on, bring it. So there you go. And these are all time greats. So there you have it. Number seven from All Hip Hop, 50 Cent explains how 5 million turned Shreveport into a crime-free zone. You know what that means, right? Money talks, everything else keeps moving.
1: Walking.
0: So there you go. So there's that. Number six, Complex says that daughter defends Halle Berry amid abuse allegations. Now, okay, so the daughter is standing by the mom, right? Mm-hmm. Okay, that's cool. However, we're going to keep it at allegations because what are we talking about with child abuse? Are we talking about, get that belt, boy, and plap, plap, plap? Because a lot of us already know what time that is. Yeah. That ain't no child abuse. That's love right
1: That's
0: there.
1: That's love. Real love.
0: But we're in 2026, though. I'm talking about real love. See what I did there, right? Okay. Number five, hot new hip hop. Don Toliver sparks debate about submitting himself for best new artist at the Grammys. Ooh. Well, when you submit yourself, that's a little tainted. Yeah, you can't really do that.
1: No.
0: I mean, in order to really know where you stand, your status is, it's usually, I get self-proclaimed, right? Speak enthusiast and all right. But at the same time, if you're going to crown yourself something, isn't it more authentic if somebody is doing it on your behalf or vouching on your behalf?
1: But usually don't the talent management or something?
0: Well, it's not, put it this way, it's not the person.
1: It's the people. Okay, copy.
0: For the most part.
1: Yeah.
0: 504 for number four from XXL is 3 months into abstinence journey and almost folded. Do I need to... You know what? Yeah. This is what I'll do to that. That's great for him, man. Good for him. Yeah. That's a beautiful thing.
1: Beautiful.
0: You
1: I know. Yeah.
0: Oh. Mm. Beautiful. Well, good for you,
1: I know all about it.
0: You damn sure do, now that I think about it. That's an inside joke, y'all. That's an inside
1: joke.
0: It just hit me. I was like, what is she talking about? Like, oh, okay. Number three from TMZ. Nick Young tried fighting D'Angelo Russell after Izzy Azalea leak. Okay. It makes sense there. I mean, you know, like, why are you leaking, bro? Like, what's good with you? I don't do mess, really. I really don't. Even though mess always come my way. Number two, People reports Riri hints at having at least 170 unreleased songs in her music vault.
1: Yeah, I watched that on live TikTok.
0: Oh, really?
1: I watched it live.
0: Like, is there proof of that, or is she just hinted to that as this?
1: So the live host asked her how many they posted up her makeup case, and they said about how many. Give us an average of how many songs you have close to this box. And she said, if it has 10 lip glosses in this box, I have about times it by 10. That was her exact words. And everybody went crazy in the, live.
0: No. And see, if I was in the live, I was like, that, you know, if there's emoji for in other words, put up or shut up.
1: Look,
0: yeah. Reverse psychologist. Yeah, go ahead. Drop that thing.
1: Work
0: then, girl.
1: It, Riri.
0: That's
1: work
0: what we
1: it.
0: Talking, queen. All right. And number one from Complex. Here's something very interesting. Mike Tyson shares that he wrote a letter to Don Cheadle, who happens to be the president of the United States. Right. On behalf of, wait for it, Diddy, about this 110 old law that was used to hem him up. So I guess him and Diddy must be cool.
1: He's just trying to.
0: See, I want to say something, but no.
1: He's just trying to help his black brother out. Yeah.
0: Okay. Very much so.
1: Good.
0: That part. Yeah, we'll leave it there. Yeah, that's good. All right. So when we come back, we're going to celebrate birthdays because we're going to take a break since we're right up against it and come back with never going to say world premiere because that has died with radio since the late 80s, early 90s. Used to be like, Lord, I forgot who I'm talking to. I was about to say, you remember exclusive. That's how we used to do back in the day because nobody else had it. I had tons of those. But, you know, we're in 2026.
1: Yeah.
0: Radio sometimes late on tracks. But we do got the new Cardi B one we're going to play.
1: Okay.
0: But I don't want to call it a world premiere because I'm quite sure most people already heard it. Did you hear it?
1: No.
0: Okay, that's good then. It's a head nodder.
1: Okay.
0: You're gonna
1: is
0: like
1: it head nodder?
0: Yeah.
1: Okay. I thought you was going
0: to
1: say
0: that. Here's the interesting thing. Cardi B continues to put even the aha. She's putting out the bangers, if I could call that. People are like, okay, you losing your hip hop cred right there. Even hits, if I don't want to say bangers, hit. She keeps putting them out, right?
1: Yeah.
0: It's fair to say,
1: every time,
0: right?
1: Yeah.
0: All right. That put to me more pressure on Young Miami. She's gotta come heavy.
1: You
0: and
1: see,
0: hard.
1: Young Miami just released a new song today too, or post a video. I don't know if she released it yet. I did just see the video.
0: All right. You saw the video?
1: Yeah.
0: You heard the song. Woo!
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0: At the house with it, watching sinners.
1: Who you with?
0: On the couch with my favorite sinner. I was about to, but you convinced her. Should I decorate her walls or log off to Pinterest? Never too late to meditate on emotional attachments. Even if I

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3: Hey, I'm Dion Tedder, an attorney right here in Charleston and North Charleston. When you've been hurt through no fault of your own, you need a trusted lawyer in your corner who will fight for you. My colleagues at RPWB and I have decades of experience standing up for people just like you. So if you've been injured in an accident by a dangerous product or are the victim of medical malpractice, put RPWB to work for you. Call me at 843-970-DEON. Again, that's 843-970-3366.
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